0: your own status. And so that is a kind of political liberalism that he didn't actually argue for in real politics, but he certainly believed that higher education could be reformed in this direction if you appoint the right professors, people like himself who believed in that ideal. Humboldt bought into that.
1: It's not like he was making it up entirely.
2: Philip von Tuerk.
1: I mean, he was in a tradition.
2: Humboldt draws ideas from great thinkers.

0: she decided she wanted to become an actor. And that's where the manifestation part comes in. Lana visualized landing her debut role. She visualized getting the call from her agent, and then she did exactly that. She made her first film debut in X-Men Apocalypse, and then she manifested her role as the lovable lead Lara Jean in the popular rom-com film series To All the Boys. Now, she's taking on a new challenge in the highly anticipated comedy Coyote vs. Acme. It's part of the Looney Tunes cinematic universe, and it blends live action with cartoons. In it, Lana Condor plays a young law intern named Paige who is trying to help Wile E. Coyote sue the Acme Corporation for selling him faulty products. Lana popped by the Q Studio not too long ago to talk about it, and we ended up getting into all sorts of things, like how she'd fish for dinner as a kid. But first, I asked her what drew her to this role of Paige in Coyote vs. Acme. As you'll hear, her mom, who died a couple years ago, was a big part of it. That's where my conversation with Lana Condor begins.
1: Straight off the bat, when I got the audition, you know, at the subject line when it said Looney Tunes, I was like...
0: You were hooked then?
1: I mean, that type of IP doesn't come along a lot.
0: Yeah.
1: And it's very rare to, you know, get, at least for me, those type of opportunities. Mm-hmm. And so I was so, so excited. Just even before reading the script, just the idea of being able to be in the Looney Tunes world was just something that like felt... like almost unattainable. Huh. And that's why I was just like, oh my God, this is a project that I have to be a part of. And my parents, they were the ones who introduced me to Looney Tunes, and they loved Looney Tunes. So they were very, very excited. And they were like, oh my gosh, like hopefully you book this. And after I had read the script, it was an instant click that Paige reminded me so much of my mom.
0: Like, oh, interesting.
1: Like, yeah, my mom, she was like such an optimist, like so chatty, an eternal, like she had eternal curiosity. Mm. She had like this optimism that at times could feel almost naive, but there was something so soft and beautiful about like her hope for the future. And that's kind of how when I read it, I just thought of my mom. And so I sat down with Dave, our amazing director, and, you know, I pitched him why he should hire me. And I said, like, this is my mom, this is who she is. And this is what I would bring to the table. And so I think, you know, the answer is a two-part. I obviously wanted to be a part of this legendary IP, but I really wanted to do it for my family. Huh. And my mom actually passed away 2 years ago, so she wasn't able to see the film. But there's a lot of, like, when I watch the movie back, I really do see her, which is, like, so special. She feels preserved in time, and so... That's why that's why I really love this movie, you know, aside from the fact that it's just a good movie. Yeah.
0: What a gift that is.
1: That's why I really wanted to do that.
0: That is such a gift to be able to, for your craft, the thing that you've decided to do for a living, to deliver you something in return that is so real and so
1: totally
0: deep.
1: And not at all what I thought it would do.
0: Yeah. What's your mom's name?
1: Mary. Yeah.
0: Nice.
1: Yeah. But it's just so exciting. And that's why it's like, oh man, we had to wait for so long. But now that we're finally here, oh my God, what a sigh of relief.
0: It's here. I've heard you also being inspired by Wile E. Coyote.
1: Yeah.
0: Himself, who I should remind people, Wile E. is out here trying to capture the Roadrunner
1: for food.
0: To eat the Roadrunner. But more importantly, Wile E. is always failing at it.
1: Yeah.
0: Consistently. So what is it about Wile E. Coyote that you feel connected to or inspired by?
1: Yeah, inspired by, I think, is more of it. It's his, he just will get up and try again, even after so much failure. And also failure that is...

0: greatness meant anything in any occupation, in any capacity, whether it is in, you know, being in movies or simply have you found your happiness? Are you happy? Because then that would be great too. So like, yeah, they supported me in everything. They, you know, they challenged me and there was always times where I really wanted to quit so many different things. And they pushed me and gave me honestly the best childhood I could have ever asked for.
1: Yeah.
0: Especially from where I came from. Like I'm from Vietnam. I'm adopted from Vietnam and I was from a very rural part of Vietnam too. And my parents had, they'd actually gone all through China to try and find their babies. And that didn't work. So they went to Vietnam and changed my life, obviously.
1: Yeah.
0: But yeah, I love them. And every part of who I am is
1: that.
0: Yeah.
1: Of course. I'm Garvey Bailey. You're listening to Q, and you're in the middle of my conversation with American actor Lana Condor. Lana stars in the new Looney Tunes movie Coyote vs. Acme, and we've been talking about how her parents inspire her as an artist. Lana was adopted from rural Vietnam by an American couple. They encouraged her to try out whatever she was curious about. That's when she got into dance. But something still felt like it was missing. So I asked her about coming to the realization that she wanted to pursue acting. And that is where our conversation picks up.
0: I really do love entertaining people. Mm-hmm. I've always loved it. And that's why, and my, you know, entry into that was just through dance.
1: Yeah.
0: I was a very, very serious dancer. I spent more time dancing than anything else. But I really, I think to be quite honest, I was, the physical toll was really kind of a lot. You know, it's really easy in the dance community to have, you know, certain, like, you know, some body dysmorphia and some, you know, you, it's really hard, you stare, you're, you know, leotard tight all day long, staring at yourself in a mirror for 8 hours straight, you know? So I think I was starting to kind of get a little bit of that, and the dancing of it and that joy kind of was going away, but I still wanted to perform. And then I realized, I was like, oh my God, like I can still perform. And now, oh my God, now the fact that I was a dancer has helped me in my job more than anything, because the physicality is just everything. And I do a lot of action. And so that really, really, my ballet background really helps the action. Mm-hmm. But like, I think I just realized, oh my God, I can still entertain people and I can like use my words.
1: Yes.
0: Instead of just my body.
1: But look, you start acting and literally within a few auditions, you land your very first role, which also happens to be in a major franchise, the X-Men franchise. How does getting a call like that, how does at that point in your career, like, what are you
0: thinking? Career, by the way, there's no career.
1: Yeah, exactly. Exactly. Like what? I just wonder that initial feeling, what that must have been like.
0: Yeah.
1: To get that call. It's like, guess what?
0: It's the life that you kind of mapped out for yourself.
1: Right.
0: Is going to be different, potentially. You know what? So I was auditioning for X-Men Apocalypse the first semester of my senior year. Mm-hmm. And I was not telling my school, because I was having to leave school a lot to do these auditions, to do these callbacks, to do these, you know, sessions. And so for 3 months, I think I was auditioning for them, for X-Men. And for 3 months straight, every night before I went to bed, I literally visualized, like feeling the phone in my, you know, pocket vibrating and picking it up and it being my team. And I visualized hearing them say, Lana, you did it. You booked it. And I swear to God, I visualized that every single night for the 3 months that I was

0: Yeah, it's all me.
1: It's all you. Well, I want to thank you for bringing Paige to the screen, because she is a delight. The movie's a delight. You are a delight.
0: You're a delight. Are you kidding me?
1: You're a delight. Thank you so much for being here. It's been a lot of fun.
0: Thank you for this conversation. You're awesome.
1: That was American actor Lana Condor. She stars in the new Looney Tunes movie, Coyote vs. Acme. It's in theaters right now.

0: Hey, this is Nile Rodgers from the group Chic. And this is Q with Tom Powell.
1: I want to play some new music for you right now. Ruby Waters is a singer-songwriter from Shelburne, Ontario. She started busking and performing in bars when she was only 13 years old. Don't tell the cops. And since then, she's had quite a bit of success. She's played the biggest stages in Canada, was nominated for a Juno a few years ago. Ruby is highly considered an artist to watch. Her name often shows up on many of the best of lists that you might have seen floating around. She's got new music out. It's called Get a Grip, and this is how it goes.

0: together, or it would be just different? Yeah,
1: sometimes we had like, I don't think we ever had the full 11.
0: Okay.
1: Right? Okay. But very similar to Wu-Tang, though, where it was like sometimes we'd have like four members on one song. Mm-hmm. Then we'll have like three members, or like then we'll have like two other guys on there, you know, like.
0: So it sounds to me like it was a real learning experience.
1: Heck yeah. Heck yeah.
0: So eventually you start doing your own thing, though.
1: How it goes.
0: I mean, like going from

And now your updated weather forecast for the city of Thunder Bay. Tonight, it'll be partly cloudy with a 40% chance of showers overnight and fog patches developing overnight with a low of 12. On Friday, it'll be cloudy with a 30% chance of showers and fog patches dissipating in the morning with the wind gusting to 20 kilometers per hour late in the morning with a high of 21. And on Friday night, it'll be cloudy with the wind gusting to 20 kilometers per hour, then becoming light in the evening with a low of 14.

need to do to improve, and we need to speak to truth to power. And then there was an initiative to look at what, you know, climate change is forcing people to leave their places to come to places that are more of a haven. And the Great Lakes are seen, except for some coastal communities.

0: Hi, everybody. My name is Lindsay Montour.
1: Kia ora. My name is Tainui Stevens. I'm a Māori.
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0: This contract is going to bring security and stability to these members.
1: But there is no timeline yet for the car's construction. Sarah Law, CBC News, Thunder Bay, Ontario.
2: And that is The World This Hour for CBC News. I'm Neil Kumar.

0: better social protections to address food insecurity, and identifying where you're vulnerable in terms of supply chains and investing in the infrastructure to build those parts of the supply chains up and onshore those parts of supply chains. I think that's a playbook that the Canadian government has started to investigate, and I think that could be exported as a model for many countries.
1: Evan Fraser studies the global food system at the University of Guelph in Ontario. You're with The World.

0: obviously that's beyond the scope of our study.
1: So who's most at risk when it comes to heart disease and gout? What's the number here that if people are listening and they go, oh, that's me, I've had more than that many attacks, what's the number?
0: So we looked at the three groups, so the high frequency group, which was more

and everyone got worried. So they went to his house, and what had happened was that he had gotten a copy of the Emile the day before, the afternoon before, and he started to read it, and he couldn't put it down, and he read it through the whole night. And that's why he didn't get up. It had an enormous

for society. And by we here, I mean people in the UK, people in the US. Even worse, for 7 billion people who are outside of, or 6 billion people who are outside of the US, UK, China, their lives are going to be completely reshaped by AI as well, and they have zero say whatsoever. So this is one of the most non-democratic technologies, and the way it's being developed is completely top-down.

0: Good morning and welcome to the beginning of our broadcast day from CBC Radio 1 right here in Northwestern Ontario. Today is Friday, September 4th. I'm Mary Jean Cormier. Coming up on Superior Morning today, well, it was a big day in Thunder Bay yesterday. The Prime Minister came to town to announce billions of dollars for Alstom Canada to build hundreds of new Via passenger rail cars from Alstom. We'll review the announcement and the local reaction. Megan Reed will join us with the latest from the world of business on the Business Digest. Then at about 20 to 7, the Via Rail announcement for Thunder Bay isn't the only arena of industrial expansion the Carney government is pursuing. It wants more data centers to support the growing AI sector, even as communities are pushing back. We'll dig into what Ottawa's new guidelines actually mean. At about 10 to 7, we will get in touch with Scott Regier at the CBC National Sports Desk for the latest in sports as we head into this long weekend. Then just after 7 o'clock, the federal government's Via Rail announcement will have big implications for manufacturer Alstom and on Thunder Bay in general. We'll consider the possibilities this new investment offers the city with someone who's been waiting for something like this for a very long time. At about 20 after 7, we've got some streaming recommendations for the long weekend ahead. We will hear from film critic Rachel Ho, who'll join us with suggestions of movies and TV shows to keep us busy as summer draws to a close. At about 20 to 8, as the school year gets underway, Lakehead University welcoming students back to continue their studies. We'll get a sense of all the settling in on move-in day. At about 10 to 8, with the Wake the Giant Music Festival just around the corner, many in the region are remembering one of the co-founders of the movement. We'll hear more about the late Norma Kijik and her advocacy for students from northern communities. And just after 8 o'clock, a local artist decided to put his elbows up by turning down invitations to the U.S.
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4: This is World Report. Good morning. I'm Tricia Kindleman. Rescue crews in Nepal are calling it a miracle. 9 days after flash floods swept along the Tibet-Nepal border, two hydropower workers have been pulled alive from a blocked tunnel. There's now growing hope that more trapped workers will be saved. Julia Chapman has more.
5: Joy and relief after days of desperation. A survivor pulled from a tunnel at a hydropower station on the Trishuli River. He's one of two men rescued after being trapped for more than a week. Rescue crews blew a hole above the tunnel and descended on ropes to save them. The survivors have been airlifted to a hospital in the capital, Kathmandu. One of them is in a critical condition. Emergency workers also recovered a body from the tunnel. They're continuing to pump oxygen into the space where dozens more workers are still trapped. Officials are hoping for more rescues as the day goes on. The tunnel is one of many in the area servicing hydropower stations along the river. The companies that own them estimate around 900 people are trapped inside. Today's rescue provides a boost of morale for the teams working day and night to find survivors. 29 Canadians known to be in the area are still unaccounted for. Canadian officials are collecting DNA from families of the missing to help locate their loved ones. American Sanjeev Rai traveled to Nepal to find his missing wife, but says concrete information is hard to come by.
6: You don't know whether the information that's coming, whether it's true, it's not true.
5: He's among thousands of people anxiously waiting for news. Julia Chapman, CBC News, London.
4: Intelligence agencies in Canada and Europe are tracing the steps of an

0: It is Friday. Yay. It feels like I barely got back, but I'm already off again. Yay. It is Friday, September 4th, and that is the start of the long weekend. Coming up in this first half hour of the program, it was a big day in Thunder Bay yesterday. The Prime Minister came to town to announce billions of dollars for Alstom Canada to build hundreds of new Via Rail passenger cars. We'll review the announcement and the local reaction. As well, we will check in with Megan Reed, who will join us with the latest from the world of business on the Business Digest. Joining me now with a look at what's happening in news is Macklin Link. Good morning, Macklin.
1: Good morning. Well, Lakehead University is hosting a series of events this week to welcome new students. Some of them were busy moving into their residences yesterday and taking part in activities as part of Welcome Week. That includes live music, local vendors, and activities to help new students get acquainted with the campus. Classes at the university start on Tuesday. And organizers of the annual Hymers Fall Fair are celebrating a recent donation. The long-running country fair takes place every Labor Day weekend on the Hymers Fairgrounds east of Thunder Bay. The president of the Hymers Agricultural Society says this year they're welcoming a donation of just over $100,000 from a couple with ties to the event. And that's a quick look at what's making news this morning. Time now for the weather with Matt Frat-Petro. Hey, Matt.
2: Hey, Macklin. Well, we'll start in the far north here. Some sun and cloud on the way today. A 30% chance of showers late this morning.

0: morning and this afternoon. High around 23, feeling more like 27. The western part of the region, mainly cloud with a 40% chance of showers today. High around 22, feeling more like 29 degrees. Right here in the city of Thunder Bay, we'll see a little bit of fog dissipating this morning, then cloudy skies. There's a 30% chance of showers this afternoon with winds gusting up to 20 kilometers an hour. We're going to hit 21 degrees. It's going to feel closer to 26 with the humidity. And if we take a look down the north shore of Lake Superior up into Greenstone, some fog this morning, then a mix of sun and cloud. High of 22, feeling more like 25 degrees. Mary Jean.
1: Well, right now in Thunder Bay, mostly cloudy skies, 16 degrees at this hour. Atacocan, 14. Fort Francis, the warm spot at 17 degrees. Kenora, Dryden areas, both 16 degrees, but mainly clear for Kenora, cloudy around Dryden. Sioux Lookout, light rain shower in 15. Red Lake, mostly cloudy, 16 degrees. For Bickle Lake, cloudy and 13. Sandy Lake, clear, 14. Kitchen Make, Siminoak, clear skies and 12. Fort Severn, in the cool spot at this hour, 5 degrees and fog. Eastward, Geraldton mist and 10. Around Nipigon, 14. Marathon, 15. Armstrong, cloudy and 11. 13 minutes after 6 o'clock.

0: Well, yesterday, the Prime Minister came to Thunder Bay to announce the government's largest investment in Via Rail's history. The federal government is spending more than $4.7 billion for Via Rail to acquire and maintain 313 new passenger rail cars from Ulstom, Canada. The cars will be manufactured and assembled in Thunder Bay and La Pocatière, Quebec, with design and engineering work also taking place in Saint-Bruno-de-Montarville, Quebec. The CBC's Sarah Law attended the announcement at the Ulstom plant, and she shared the details and the reaction with CBC host Jonathan Pinto.
1: Well, this is a really big deal, and it's also the first time in four decades that Via Rail passenger cars will be built entirely in Canada. And this really ties into the government's Buy Canadian policy and the push to build and buy here rather than in the United States, where most of Via Rail's existing fleet was built. Here's some of what Prime Minister Carney had to say on that.
2: It'll be Canadian electricians that install the wiring, Canadian machinists that will make the precision parts, Canadian welders will build the steel frames from Canadian carbon steel.
1: Carney says the construction of this fleet will support nearly 700 jobs in Ontario and Quebec and generate $1.6 billion for the economy.
3: Okay, so what does this project mean for Ulstom as a company?
1: Well, Michael Kourulé is president and CEO of Ulstom Americas, and he describes this as the contract of the decade. Here's some of what he shared with CBC News Network earlier today.
4: For Ulstom, this is actually kind of the first time we get the opportunity to work with the National Railroad, with VRL. But more importantly, we are replacing cars that are now 70 years of age, very old, long overdue in terms of replacement.
1: Now, as for the cars themselves, I spoke with Matthew Paquette, interim CEO of Via Rail, about this, and here's how he describes them.
5: 313 cars, different type of cars. So we'll have sleeper cars, we'll have panorama and dome cars on the fleet, which is a bit unique, right? If you think of the iconic Canadian or the ocean. So the experience on board will be renewed. It will be more accessible, comfortable, and modern for our passengers.
1: Paquette says Via Rail is really trying to renew its pan-Canadian fleet and that rail really remains a lifeline for many people across the country. That said, we didn't hear any commitments today about building Via Tracks to connect Thunder Bay and northwestern Ontario.
3: Now, how are workers at the Ulstom plant feeling about today's big announcement?
1: Pretty excited. I spoke with Justin Roberts, president of Unifor Local 1075. He represents just over 250 manufacturing workers at the Ulstom plant. Roberts says this is great news for his members.
6: The bulk of our workers have been just stressed over the last few years with all the layoffs and the ends of other projects. So the stability is not there. But with this contract, it's going to bring security and stability to these members. They can start buying houses again. They can start buying cars. They can

0: spend money without the worry of losing their job and then losing their homes if they can't afford to pay the bills.
1: Roberts says the union has been asking for legislation that puts the built-in Canada content into contracts before they even start. So he really welcomes the government's move in this direction.
2: So what could this mean in a broader scale?
1: Well, so far today, we've seen praises coming from a few different organizations, the Thunder Bay Community Economic Development Commission and Northwestern Ontario Municipal Association have each issued statements on the significance of this announcement, not just for Thunder Bay, but for the entire region. I spoke with Sharla Robinson, president of the Thunder Bay Chamber of Commerce, and she says this contract is a big win all around. And amid the ongoing trade war between Canada and the U.S., she says it's encouraging to hear about this kind of investment at the local level.
3: I think it's reassuring to see putting their money where their mouth is, right? This is not just talk, this is action that will result in a stronger community, a stronger manufacturing sector, jobs for our community, training opportunities here in our community for decades to come.
1: Now, we haven't heard anything about the timeline for the construction of these cars yet, but we'll certainly be following this project along as it gets underway.
2: Now, finally, Sarah, I hear the Alstom plant wasn't the only place the Prime Minister visited in Thunder Bay. Where else did he go?
1: Yes, so he also stopped by the Thunder Bay Fire Management Facility and spoke with some of the wildland firefighters there about their efforts this wildfire season. But he did make a couple of other pit stops on the way. So Canadian singer-songwriter Bryan Adams is in town right now. He played a show at the Thunder Bay Community Auditorium last night, and he plays another show tonight. Carney and Adams had a moment together at the Persian Man, which, as you know, sells the city's famous pink frosted donuts. And they also ended up visiting the Terry Fox Monument together. I don't think it really gets more Canadian than this. We've seen a lot of photos of the pair posted on social media. So all in all, a pretty eventful day for Thunder Bay.
4: That was the CBC's Sarah Law talking about Prime Minister Mark Carney's visit to Thunder Bay on Thursday. He was here to announce billions of dollars for Via Rail. More on this story can be found on our website at cbc.ca/Thunder Bay or the CBC News app. Now, Alstom, as mentioned, wasn't the only business to benefit from the Prime Minister's visit to Thunder Bay. Mark Carney, along with Bryan Adams, who was in town doing shows this week, dropped in at the Persian Man to check out the pink Persian pastry. Surrounded by their entourage and onlookers, Danny Nucci is the vice president of Bennett's Bakery Limited and described the experience.
5: It was something different. I've had politicians here on a regular basis, whether it was conservatives, New Democrats, etc. But I've never had a prime minister here or Bryan Adams. I've had other stars here too, but I haven't had Bryan Adams. So it was something out of the ordinary, you know, that you don't see every day. How's that? It was supposed to have been hush-hush, but at the same time, a bunch of friends of mine, you know, that came in. I found out about this a couple of days ago, that they were going to be coming. You know, Mark Pawlowski suggested it. And then I had Emily from Mark Carney's office call me and set it up. And it was supposed to have been hush-hush. But every time you turned around, there was always somebody coming to me and saying, oh, yeah, I hear Mike Carney and Bryan Adams are coming here on Thursday. So as hush-hush as it was, a lot of people already knew what was going on. So, like I said, again, something that you don't see every day, right? So they took up, you know, over half of my parking lot for their entourage and whatnot, right? So it was full, but it was also full of Mark Carney's and Bryan Adams people, right? Like I said, it was something different. You know, it's something that also my staff got to enjoy. You know, I had some staff from one of my other buildings come down. They wanted to meet him, to take pictures with him. So, and like I said, he was very presentable. He was very respectful for everybody. He took time to chat and stop and take photos.
4: That was Danny Nucci, Vice President of Bennett's Bakery Limited, talking about the celebrity visit to the Persian Man yesterday. And in case you didn't get to see him at the Thunder Bay Community Auditorium or the Persian Man,

0: you know what Victoria Beckham Holdings wanted? A profit. And it only took 18 years. But the former Spice Girls company did just that for the first time ever. A notable turnaround for the fashion and beauty company. Beckham says her entire team worked really hard to reach this moment of growth. Important to note, this coincided with the release of a Netflix documentary about her career, from pop star to fashion entrepreneur. In it, Beckham was candid about her lack of business acumen, admitting spending £70,000 a year on just flowers for the office. The fact that Beckham's company is finally making money when other luxury good rivals are struggling makes this feat even more impressive. Happy long weekend to all who celebrate. For CBC Radio, I'm Megan Reed.
1: I always leave it to Megan to find those interesting business stories. Coming up in our next half hour here on the program, the Via Rail announcement for Thunder Bay isn't the only arena of industrial expansion the Carney government's pursuing. It wants more data centers to support the growing AI sector, even as communities are pushing back. We'll dig into what Ottawa's new guidelines actually mean. We'll also check in on the world of sports. 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
2: Good morning. Right now in Geraldton, fog and 10 degrees. Here in Thunder Bay, mostly cloudy and 16 degrees. Kenora, mainly clear and 16 degrees. Well, the union that represents manufacturing workers at Thunder Bay's Alstom plant says yesterday's announcement is a big win. Prime Minister Mark Carney has announced more than $4.7 billion for Via Rail to acquire and maintain 313 new passenger rail cars from Alstom Canada. The cars will be built in Ontario and Quebec, with much of the work completed in Thunder Bay. Justin Roberts is president of Unifor Local 1075. He says the contract is welcome news for workers after years of instability at the plant.
3: The bulk of our workers have been just stressed over the last few years with all the layoffs and the ends of other projects, so the stability is not there. But with this contract, it's going to bring security and stability to these members. They can start buying houses again. They can start buying cars. They can spend money without the worry of losing their job and then losing their homes if they can't afford to pay the bills.
2: Robert says the union has been asking for legislation that puts built-in Canada content into contracts before they even start. The federal government says the project will support nearly 700 jobs in both Ontario and Quebec and generate $1.6 billion for the economy. And changes are coming next year to both Confederation College and Seven Generations Education Institute. They'll be partnering to deliver post-secondary programming west of Thunder Bay. Through this partnership, Seven Generations will deliver accredited Confederation College programs in community

0: communities like Fort Frances, Kenora, Dryden, Red Lake, and Sioux Lookout. Seven Generations is an Indigenous-led education institute serving the Treaty 3 area. Brent Tukenay is its CEO. He says this partnership will reshape the way education is being delivered in northwestern Ontario and make the most of what his organization and the college have to offer.
1: But also, we're able to bank on, their expertise in areas that they've been doing for years, such as maybe trades or business or whatever it may be. So we're really excited about the opportunity of taking the best of both worlds and combining them.
0: Tukenay says they're starting with one program this semester, which is an Indigenous advocacy program, and will expand to others in the fall of 2027. Four Confederation College campuses west of Thunder Bay are expected to close after this academic year as Seven Generations takes over program delivery. And Lakehead University is welcoming new students this week with a series of orientation activities. Yesterday, some families and students were busy with an important first step, moving into their residences. Brad Ross was helping his daughter Izzy to move in. He says he's proud of her accomplishments and hard work, and it's good to have her studying in Northern Ontario.
2: Great. No, I'm excited. I'm happy. I'm happy for Isabella. She's closer to home. Her first 2 years were at UBC, so, you know, being here closer to home is about like a 4-hour drive for us, right? So it feels very comfortable to have her here. So with her continued education and the programs being available here in Thunder Bay is fantastic. So.
0: Ross says his daughter's motivation for attending Lakehead was to be close to home while also being able to excel in her sociology programming. Lakehead is hosting a number of activities as part of Welcome Week, including live music, activities, and games to help students connect and get acquainted with the campus. Classes at Lakehead University begin next week. And the Thunder Bay District Health Unit has confirmed the presence of blue-green algae at Batwing Lake. The lake is located about 65 kilometers west of Thunder Bay off Boreal Road. The Ministry of Environment, Conservation, and Parks confirmed the algae bloom in a water sample collected on August 28th. Health officials are asking the public to avoid swimming in the water, drinking it, or using it for household purposes. The water should be avoided while a blue-green algae bloom is present and for 2 weeks after it's gone away. And lastly, organizers of the annual Hymers Fall Fair are celebrating a recent donation. The long-running country fair takes place every Labor Day weekend on the Hymers Fairgrounds east of Thunder Bay. Laura Lone is president of the Hymers Agricultural Society. She says this year they're welcoming a donation of just over $100,000 from a couple with ties to the event.
3: The couple are connected to the community, Vaco and Roberta Payanen. And it was a gift that was made in memory of Vaco's parents, Reno and Helmi. But what really touched us the most would be they wanted to recognize the volunteers that have spent generations building this fair.
0: Lone says the gift was made in memory of Vaco's parents who lived in the area and loved the fair. She says the gift will go a long way in helping to preserve and strengthen the fair for future generations. And that's the CBC News at 6:35. Time now to check in on the weather. Matt Frappetro joins us with today's forecast. Matt, good morning.
4: Hey, Macklin. It's tough to hear about that blue-green algae, but you know what lake I would have been avoiding anyway? Batwing Lake. Batwing Lake. Hard pass. Hard pass on that one. Let's talk a little weather here.
5: Oh, Matt.
4: Let's talk far north. A mix of sun and cloud, 30% chance of showers late this morning and this afternoon. High of 23, feeling more like 27. The western part of the region is going to see mainly cloud with a 40% chance of showers. High around 22 degrees, feeling more like 29. The city of Thunder Bay, fog patches dissipating this morning. Cloudy with a 30% chance of showers this afternoon. We'll have winds gusting up to 20 kilometers an hour as well. High around 21 degrees, feeling more like 26. And if we take a look down the north shore of Lake Superior up in the Greenstone, fog this morning. Morning, a mix of sun and cloud, a high of 22, feeling more like 25 degrees. Mary Jean.
5: Well, right now in Thunder Bay, mostly cloudy skies, 16 degrees. Atikokan, 14. Fort Frances, the warm spot at 17 degrees. Kenora, mainly clear and 16. Dryden, cloudy, 16 degrees. Sioux Lookout, light rain shower and 15. For Red Lake, mostly cloudy, 16 degrees. Pickle Lake, cloudy and 13. Sandy Lake, clear skies, 14. For Kitchenabeg, Siminenowag, clear skies and 12. Fort Severn, the cool spot at 5 degrees and fog. Eastward, Geraldton, mist and 9. Around Nipigon, 14. Marathon, 15. Armstrong, cloudy and 11. 24 minutes before 7 o'clock.
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2: 23 minutes before 7 o'clock. Well, here's a new song from a new band based in Vancouver. True Mountain Laurel is Haley Blaze and Sam Lynch. They've just released their debut album. This is East of Anything.

0: That was True Mountain Laurel with East of Anything, a song from their recent debut album. 20 minutes before 7 o'clock. Well, the federal government has released new principles for building data centers in Canada. They focus on things like electricity costs, water use, and benefits for local communities. Major tech companies, including OpenAI, Microsoft, and Google, have signed on. Here's AI and Digital Innovation Minister Evan Solomon announcing the guidelines yesterday in Markham, Ontario.
1: If we don't build the infrastructure of the future here, we will have to buy it from somewhere else. And if we don't make the rules here, we will have to follow someone else's.
0: Now, for a closer look at what these new guidelines are and what impact they might have on how data centers are built in this country, we've reached Mark Daly. He's a professor and chief AI officer at Western University. Good morning.
2: Good morning.
0: So what does this framework actually change for companies looking to build data centers in Canada?
2: So it gives companies a clear national baseline, and it gives the communities a common checklist. So more predictability with

0: out Ottawa overriding local decision making, and we see that already 23 major vendors have signed on to it.
1: Now, we've been hearing about these power-hungry data centers that can drive up electricity costs in areas where they're built. How do these guidelines address that concern?
0: They establish a really important principle, which is that data centers shouldn't shift their costs into the communities that they're being built in. Provinces, utilities, and regulators are the ones who are best placed

0: agreements. But now we have that framework.
1: Now, if it's just a framework and these are just guidelines, is there anything actually stopping companies from agreeing to them and then ignoring them later?
0: Yeah, there are consequences. So the companies can't unilaterally decide to build the data center. They need the right to connect to a power grid. They need permits. They need partnerships. They need the confidence of the community they're building in. And those who have signed on to the framework have made a public, attributable commitment. And so all of those other stakeholders can hold them to that commitment.
1: Now, what signal are these guidelines being released, actually sending? Is this a green light for tech companies or a yield sign to slow down?
0: It's a green light for responsible investment, but it's not a blank check. So Canada is saying to the world, we want this infrastructure, but the infrastructure has to produce local benefits, it has to operate transparently, and we have to respect the energy, water, and environmental concerns of the community.
1: And given those concerns, environmentally, water, hydro, all of those things, who has the final say on where data centers are built? Is it the federal government, provinces, or local communities?
0: So this is a perfect example of Canadian federalism at its best. Ottawa has set a national ambition and a national direction. Provinces and territories govern electricity and much of the regulatory environment, and municipalities handle zoning, water, and local services. So the framework explicitly acknowledges that there isn't a single decision maker. There's hundreds of decisions that go into deciding to host a data center, and it respects where those decisions sit in our federation.
1: So there will still be, I guess, a lot of work to be done, I guess, at every level of government as these things try to get started?
0: That is exactly right.
1: So what's missing from the federal government's framework? Do you think it really covers it all?
0: I think they have done an excellent job of balancing giving Canadians what they need, the security they need to know that these data centers are going to be built in a way that's consistent with their values, while not overstepping and you know, moving into provincial and municipal jurisdiction. I think the balance is just right.
1: Now, the focus of these guidelines is mostly on physical data centers. How important are they in improving digital sovereignty in Canada?
0: Critically important. Canadians deserve options and resilience and international bargaining power. And by hosting the data centers on Canadian soil, you ensure that they are governed under Canadian law, accountable to Canadian elected politicians, and in that way, consistent with Canadian values.
1: And with the release of these guidelines, is there still room for discussion? I mean, we're still hearing concerns, you know, every day and different issues being raised by different sectors.
0: Yes. Absolutely. The decision to host or not a data center is a profoundly local one. The decision is going to be different in different communities with different values and different resources, and that is exactly how it should be. This is a broad framework that offers a way to think about it. It's brought some of the top vendors on committed to following that framework, but the individual decision has to be made in the local community affected.
1: Thanks so much for speaking with us this morning about all of this. I appreciate your time.
0: Thanks for having me on.
1: Mark Daly is a professor and chief AI officer at Western University. 14 minutes before 7 o'clock. Well, Colombian-Canadian artist Lito Pimienta has a new album out. It's called Caribeña, a mashup of Caribbean and the name of Irish musician Enya. Lito wanted to answer the question, how would Enya sound if she was inspired by Colombian music and culture? Well, here's the answer. This is Hoy Por Ti featuring Nelly Furtado.

That was Oi Por Ti by Lito Pimienta and Nelly Furtado. 10 minutes before 7 o'clock.

0: Well, time now to head to the National Sports Desk. And this morning we have Paul McGowan joining us. Good morning.
1: Good morning, Mary Jean.
0: All right, let's start with the Blue Jays. They earned a big series win yesterday in Cleveland.
1: Yeah, did they ever? And they do it in what you might call untypical Blue Jays fashion, because starter Jose Soriano was a little bit shaky, allowed 9 base runners and 3 runs across not quite 5 innings. But the Jays outslug the Guardians yesterday, putting up 6 runs for a 6-3 final. They do that without George Springer, without Kazuma Okamoto, both players given the day off to get some rest. And manager John Schneider talked afterward about the challenge of keeping guys rested while also making this push for the playoffs.
2: Opportunistic to get some guys in and get some guys off their feet. And I think it says that we have a way to mix and match and try to beat you. It's all about trying to win every game. Wherever we end up record-wise, we want to end up in the postseason. So however that comes to form, great. But I think the most important thing is just trying to win series and trying to just stack days.
1: Speaking of winning series, the Jays have now lost just one series since July 27th, and it happened against the team that they are playing this weekend. They're in Kansas City to face the Royals. First pitch tonight at 8:10.
0: All right, now let's talk tennis. We will see third round action today at the U.S. Open.
1: Yeah, a third round that will not feature tournament 3 seed Felix Auger-Aliassime. He loses in second round action yesterday, and that matchup against Karen Khachanov

0: was always going to be tough. Janoff is a very good player, but Felix looked uncharacteristically sloppy in New York yesterday, and he said afterward that he wasn't close to 100% healthy.
1: Garen's a great player. Look, I cannot beat him or anybody in this draw feeling the way I felt today. We're not talking about tennis here, so it's unfortunate. I wish we were talking about tennis. I wish that we were talking about what I could have done better, but it's not the case. I've had cramps before. I felt tired towards the end of matches, but in a normal way. This was abnormal a little bit. Yeah, I'm not sure. I'm going to run some tests and see what comes out of it.
0: Felix said that he was seeing spots yesterday at certain points, and you heard him talk about cramping as well. So an unfortunate end to his tournament. There are still Canadians to watch, though. Denis Shapovalov and Leila Fernandez both play third-round matches today.
2: All right, now let's finish on football. It's week number two in the Canadian university football season.
0: And it's a season that starts a countdown on a very interesting Canadian football problem. And that's that, you know, five of Canada's U sports teams share a venue with a CFL team. And the CFL next year is changing the dimensions of its fields. They're going from 110 yards down to 100. That means shrinking end zones. And maybe most importantly, the CFL is moving the goalposts to the back of the end zone. Those changes are not universally loved by fans. But we also learned yesterday that U Sports and Football Canada are not going to adopt those changes. So how do, say, the Montreal Alouettes and the McGill Redbirds continue to share one venue? Here's Pierre Arsenault, the CEO of U Sports.
3: The infrastructure piece of this, you know, can be a significant one. If you look at those fields that all the lines and all the numbers, everything are stitched, there's not an easy option to turn that into 100 instead of 110 yards. And there's other knock-on implications as well. The fields that most of the football games are played on are also the soccer fields. They're also the rugby fields, and rugby has their uprights on the goal line. And so there's a lot of considerations.
0: Pierre Arsenault there talking to Three Down Nation, and a lot of considerations. Yeah. There is still a year to figure it all out, so we'll see what compromises get agreed to in the meantime. For now, the focus is on this weekend's games, as well as the CFL that has their Labor Day weekend rivalry games, and that includes the Blue Bombers in Saskatchewan on Sunday.
2: All right. Thanks so much for this.
0: Thanks, Mary Jean.
2: Have a good weekend, Paul.
0: You too.
2: That's Paul McGowan from the CBC National Sports Desk. 5 minutes now before 7 o'clock. Macklin Link joining me back now in studio with a look at news. Macklin?
4: Yes, good morning. Well, Lakehead University is hosting a series of events this week to welcome new students. Some of them were busy moving into their residences yesterday and taking part in activities as part of Welcome Week, including live music, local vendors, and activities to help new students get acquainted with the campus. Shannon Foster is the director of resident services at Lakehead University. He says there was a lot of excitement and enthusiasm from people starting their next chapter.
5: I think it's important because a lot of these students are here by themselves and it's their first time away from home. I think it's important that they meet other people that are going through a similar situation as them, getting to meet each other and, like I said, try their best to acclimatize themselves to a new community in a new part of the province or even a new country.
4: Foster says students who are attending the school for the first time are taking a big step, and Lakehead aims to support them as much as it can. Classes at the university start on Tuesday. And the union that represents manufacturing workers at Thunder Bay's Alstom plant says yesterday's announcement is a big win. Prime Minister Mark Carney has announced more than $4.7 billion for Via Rail to acquire and maintain 313 new passenger rail cars from Alstom Canada. The cars will be built in Ontario and Quebec, with much of the work completed in Thunder Bay. The federal government says the project will support nearly 700 jobs in both Ontario and Quebec and generate $1.6 billion for the economy. And the Thunder Bay District Health Unit has confirmed the presence of blue-green algae at Batwing Lake. The lake is located about 65 kilometers west of Thunder Bay off Boreal Road. The Ministry of Environment, Conservation and Parks confirmed the algae bloom in a water sample collected on August 28th. Health officials are asking the public to avoid swimming in the water, drinking it, or using it for household purposes. They add that water should be avoided while a blue-green algae bloom is present and for 2 weeks after it's gone away. And organizers of the annual Hymers Fall Fair are celebrating a recent donation. The long-running country fair takes place every Labor Day weekend on the Hymers Fairgrounds east of Thunder Bay. The president of the Hymers Agricultural Society says this year they're welcoming a donation of just over $100,000 from a couple with ties to the event. Back to you, Mary Jean.
2: Thanks

0: so much, Macklin. On the CBC News channel this morning, I'm seeing all kinds of crazy storm footage from different parts of the province. I know Windsor had quite a tornado warning. I was speaking with family in London, Ontario last night, and they were getting some crazy hail and wind. We've really been seeing some crazy storm activity. I know the night before was Toronto.
1: I've seen a lot of the Toronto videos. Yeah,
0: yeah, a lot of rain and trees down. And clearly, this is one, I guess that, seasonal transition.
1: Yeah,
0: where
1: no kidding.
0: We still have some high heat and some crazy weather's coming at us. So, interesting stuff. We will talk more weather actually coming up after World Report as Matt Frappetro gets us set for our long weekend. However, I know it's not going to be the most long weekend-y kind of weather. So,
1: Oh, come on. Little cloud never hurt anybody.
0: No, a little cloud never hurt anybody.
1: At least there's not giant hail falling everywhere.
0: Exactly, exactly.
1: At least there's not bats flying around everywhere.
0: Oh, you're so hard on the bats. You know, some people like bats.
1: No offense to anybody that lives or camps at Batwing Lake, but I will never go there.
0: Because you don't like bats?
1: Yeah, they call it Batwing Lake.
0: Some people like bats.
1: Probably a nightmare. It's probably like Austin. There's like a million bats under that bridge
0: so
1: in Austin.
0: That is funny you said that. I met some ladies from a dragon boat team from Austin.
1: Yeah.
0: They actually have bats on their jerseys.
1: Yeah, it's crazy. I've been there when the bats...
0: Because they say it's so...
1: I have been there when the bats come out from under the bridge.
0: They say it's a thing, a real thing in Austin. Anyway, not here. We'll talk more after World Report. Stay with us.
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3: 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Germany's far-right party, AfD, is polling high in the country's upcoming state election this weekend.
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5: This is World Report. Good morning. I'm Tricia Kindleman. Rescue crews in Nepal are calling it a miracle. 9 days after flash floods swept along the Tibet-Nepal border, two hydropower workers have been pulled alive from a blocked tunnel. There's now growing hope that more trapped workers could be saved. Julia Chapman has more.
6: Joy and relief after days of desperation. A survivor pulled from a tunnel at a hydropower station on the Trishuli River. He's one of two men rescued after being trapped for more than a week. Rescue crews blew a hole above the tunnel and descended on ropes to save them. The survivors have been airlifted to a hospital in the capital, Kathmandu. One of them is in a critical condition. Emergency workers also recovered a body from the tunnel. They're continuing to pump oxygen into the space where dozens more workers are still trapped. Officials are hoping for more rescues as the day goes on. The tunnel is one of many in the area servicing hydropower stations along the river. The companies that own them estimate around 900 people are trapped inside. Today's rescue provides a boost of morale for the teams working day and night to find survivors. 29 Canadians known to be in the area are still unaccounted for. Canadian officials are collecting DNA from families of the missing to help locate their loved ones. American Sanjeev Rai traveled to Nepal to find his missing wife, but says concrete information is hard to come by.
7: You don't know whether the information that's coming, whether it's true, it's not true.
6: He's among thousands of people anxiously waiting for news. Julia Chapman, CBC News, London.
5: Intelligence agencies in Canada and Europe are tracing the steps of an accused Canadian spy. Biwei Zhang faces espionage charges over her work at NATO military headquarters in Belgium. Investigators are combing through her time at federal departments and international bodies to see what files were accessed. CBC's Murray Brewster reports.
8: I'd be doing a serious postmortem on the whole trajectory that this lady has gone through.
9: Kenneth Lassewin teaches intelligence at the University of Antwerp in Belgium and has been following the case of Biwei Zhang. She is accused of espionage and communicating with a criminal organization. Reports say she was spying for China

0: it is Friday of the long weekend, September 4th. Coming up in this next half hour of the program, the federal government's Via Rail announcement yesterday will have big implications for manufacturer Alstom and on Thunder Bay in general. We'll consider the possibilities this new investment offers the city with someone who's been waiting for something like this for a long time. And we've got some streaming recommendations for the long weekend ahead.
1: Gordon has made you the beneficiaries of his trust, which you'll gain control over when you turn 18. It includes property on a parcel of land in Canada.
2: Canada?
1: Yes.
2: Was he Canadian?
1: Muskoka.
3: I have a for real, like, wolf phobia.
2: Wait, does that mean that mom was Canadian?
3: And the accent's too thick, you know? Don't understand him.
4: Nobody here is Canadian.
0: That's just a little from the young adult series Sterling Point. Film critic Rachel Ho will be joining us with some suggestions of movies and TV shows to keep us busy as summer draws to a close. Joining me now in the studio with the look at what's happening in news is Macklin Link. Good morning, Macklin.
5: Good morning. Well, the union that represents manufacturing workers at Thunder Bay's Alstom plant says yesterday's announcement is a big win. Prime Minister Mark Carney has announced more than $4.7 billion for Via Rail to acquire and maintain 313 new passenger rail cars from Alstom Canada. The cars will be built in Ontario and Quebec, with much of the work completed in Thunder Bay. The federal government says the project will support nearly 700 jobs in both Ontario and Quebec. And organizers of the annual Hymers Fall Fair are celebrating a recent donation. The long-running country fair takes place every Labor Day weekend on the Hymers Fairgrounds, east of Thunder Bay. The president of the Hymers Agricultural Society says this year they're welcoming a donation of just over $100,000 from a couple with ties to the event. That's a quick look at what's making news this morning. Time now for the weather with Matt Frat-Petro. Hey, Matt.
6: Hey, Macklin. Well, we'll start in the far north as we do. A mix of sun and cloud, a 30% chance of showers late this morning and this afternoon, high around 23.

0: degrees, feeling more like 27. The western part of the region, Kenora, Dryden, Fort Francis, Atikokan, mainly cloudy, a 40% chance of showers today. High around 22, feeling more like 29. The city of Thunder Bay is going to see some fog patches dissipating this morning. Then we'll see cloudy skies this afternoon with a chance of showers late in the day. Winds gusting up to 20 kilometers an hour. High around 21, feeling more like 26. And if we take a look down the north shore of Lake Superior, up into Greenstone, some fog this morning as well. Then a mix of sun and cloud. We're going to hit 22 degrees. It's going to feel closer to 25, though, with the humidity. Bear G.
1: Well, right now in Thunder Bay, we're the warm spot at 17 degrees, mostly cloudy at this hour. In Atikokan, 13. Fort Francis and Kenora, 16 degrees. Dryden as well, actually, 16. Partly cloudy skies. For Sioux Lookout, light rain shower in 15. Red Lake, seeing some light rain in 16. Pickle Lake, cloudy, 14. Sandy Lake, as well as Kitchenabeg, Sibinowag, mostly cloudy skies and 12 degrees. Fort Severn, the cool spot at 4 degrees at this hour, fog. Eastward, Geraldton seeing some fog as well, 10 degrees there. Around Nipigon, 15, Marathon, 14, Armstrong, cloudy, and 10. 13 minutes after 7 o'clock.

0: Yesterday, Prime Minister Mark Carney came to town to announce a multi-billion dollar investment in local manufacturing. More than 300 new VIA Rail passenger cars will be assembled at Alstom facilities in Thunder Bay and La Pocatière, Quebec. The $4.7 billion rail deal means reclaiming a manufacturing project that has typically been done outside Canada. This elbows up by Canadian move is garnering excitement and appreciation by many locals, including Dominic Pascalino. The outgoing councillor for Northwood also used to head the union at the former Bombardier plant, Unifor Local 1075. Dominic Pascalino, good morning.
1: Good morning. Thank you for having me.
0: So glad you could join us. We thought of you right away when this announcement came out that you might have some thoughts. Now, as a former union head, what was it like to hear this news?
1: It was fantastic news, and it's so much more than appears at the first. The good news is that there'll be more work for the plant, which is so important to make sure that we're able to get the workers there to stay for a long period of time. But the other thing is that we are focusing on Canadian content, not only in the work that we're doing, but also in the supplies and manufacturing of other parts for the plant. One of the biggest problems that we had with the streetcar was products that were manufactured outside of Canada where we had quality issues. Now we can actually control more of the quality in Canada so we can build things to the standards that are required in Canada.
0: Now, of course, you know, back in the day, you had, more than 1,000 people working. That's really gone up and down over the years, hasn't it?
1: Absolutely. And that's difficult as well. At one point during the time I was union president, we had 1,300 members just in our union, and it didn't include office staff, which is another union, and also excluded staff, which would have been management. Mm-hmm. So, you know, to go down to under 300 people after that, it means that 1,000 people are no longer working there. And when you get a big contract like this, you can think long term, and it's more likely that people will stay for decades, as I was able to do.
0: So what kind of potential job growth do you see this kind of a contract bringing? Like, what does $4.7 billion look like in a plant like Alstom?
1: Well, it's not only the growth, it's actually sustainability. I would be talking to several premiers or people in leadership, and I'd say, you know, I'm not looking at big jumps and big reductions. I'm looking for a nice, smooth amount of people, because when you're going from 700 to 1,300, you're looking at hiring 500 people and getting them on board really quickly. And then at that point, you have to train them. They get trained, they get good at their job.

0: job, and then they're gone down the road another couple of years, and then they're working for some other place. They're never coming back to the plant. So I'd rather focus on having, a large amount of money, large amount of people to be there for a extended period of time. Mm-hmm. That's how the plant makes money.
1: And that being said, you know, you've watched people come be trained and then and move on. Do we have enough trained people to do the work currently in Thunder Bay? Like, where are we going to get the workers to kind of, get things going again?
0: I think you have the trained people that are there. And the good thing is that you have a very experienced staff working at the plant so that you can actually train people if there's some skills that they don't have when they're coming in there. So it's really important that we have the people to train the new people and make sure that that skill set from the people that are there that are retiring, they can actually share it down to the next level. But the problem is that if the plant gets the reputation that we're only going to be there for, 18 months or 2 years, you're not going to have those people come to that plant. They're going to work for T-Batel. They're going to work for some other outfit or some other mining things that are coming up now. So we have to make sure that the plant has a reputation, or they can see that there's long-term work there, so we can get quality people to stay and devote their lives to there.
1: And so what is the opportunity and potential you see for the manufacturing sector here in the city?
0: I believe that there should be openings for even more manufacturing. I can go back, many years when I was youngster. You had many opportunities to do the skilled trades, whether you did it at the paper mill or whether you did it at Cancar at the time, or with the railway, or the grain elevators. There was so much labor and force, strong jobs out there, but they've kind of diminished, and a lot of the skill sets in Thunder Bay have changed to, whether you're working with education, because we have the college and university, or with a health center now that they're adding on to the health center, the hospital. Those are important jobs too, but I think industry is really important, and in some ways we've been missing out on it because a lot of work has left the country.
1: And considering your role as currently still for at least a couple months as city councillor, how do you see this playing out throughout the city?
0: Well, the city has been really successful in the last 4 years in getting housing built. You can see new housing units popping up, and also more that are going to pop up. And we've also worked on to make sure that there's recreation for them, like the turf facility. But ultimately, none of that works if you don't have the bread and butter jobs that actually pay for those things. So we need industry so that you can have the next steps, the housing and then also the recreation for them. But we really haven't developed as much as we'd like to. I know we're working on it to get these industrial type jobs. And there's a danger of having the jobs that are in the hospital or in education, because a lot of those are government funded type jobs. Depending on what kind of government comes in the future, there could be, it could grow or it might not grow. So it's good to have a wide variety of different types of jobs and different types of industry in the area. So I'm looking forward to this. It's been something that I worked my entire career in the union leadership, is to promote Building Canada. It's not just me. There's been a whole pile of people that have devoted themselves to it, people before me and alongside. So we've all worked together. It's a dream come true to see this kind of an order come through. And I'm just so happy to see this for our community.
1: Well, do you think this, when you worked with workers for so long, like, what does this mean to the workers who have perhaps this now stable opportunity?
0: It means that they can actually look and look forward to raising their family, buying a house, putting their roots down here. It when

0: playoffs happen, you don't know how long they're going to be. And then you have to make a decision. Do I stay in Thunder Bay? Do I wait this out, you know, pick up some odd jobs until things pick up at the plant? And sometimes you misjudge it. You might think that, oh, things are horrible. I'm never going to work there again. And then you find out 4 months later after you've moved your family to another location that, oh, I could have waited this out and it would have been fine. Or on the other hand, there have been people that waited out and then it really didn't mm-hmm. happen. So it gives them the security. I've often said to almost every politician, I says, all our workers want to do is go to work with their lunch pail every day. And then every second Thursday, they're able to put a check in their lunch pail and feed their family. This looks a lot stronger now.
1: Thanks so much for speaking with us this morning, Dominic.
0: It's been a pleasure. I really appreciate, especially sharing the good news. It's been a pleasure, you know, shouting this out and celebrating.
1: Thanks so much, Dominic. Bye-bye.
0: Bye now.
1: Dominic Pascalino is the outgoing city councillor for Northwood and a former head of Unifor Local 1075, representing transportation manufacturing workers at the Alstom Transport Canada plant in Thunder Bay. 23 minutes after 7 o'clock.

0: Well, with the long weekend finally upon us, time now for some streaming suggestions. While some of us get ready for school or packing up for camp, we could all use some streaming fare to keep us entertained these final summer evenings and lazy afternoons. With some recommends, shows and films that fit the bill, we're joined by film critic and editor at Exclaim magazine, Rachel Ho. Good morning.
1: Good morning, Mary Jean.
0: So let's start with some television options. What shows have been streaming that have caught your eye?
1: I think for the long weekend, we're looking for something a little bit mindless, a little like a very easy watch to get us through those days. And the answer for that to me right now is The Rise and Fall of Reggie Dinkins. Now, I don't hear too many people talking about this show.
0: No.
1: It is about Reggie Dinkins. He is a retired football player played by Tracy Morgan. So that kind of gives you an idea of what kind of show we're talking about here.
0: Mm-hmm.
1: And it also stars Daniel Radcliffe as Tobin. He is the director making a documentary about Reggie Dinkins trying to make a comeback, and we're taken behind the scenes of Reggie's very messy sports career, his very messy personal life, but we also get a peek into the messiness of Radcliffe's character as well. Like, for example, when the woman who ruined his life reappears.
2: No, this cannot be happening.
3: So this is Narcissa. She looks complicated.
4: Thank you. Arthur, what a beautiful family you have.
3: That's a crazy thing to say.
2: Wait, did you invite her in? Haven't you seen Sinners?
5: I'm sorry. Who is this woman?
4: Honestly, I don't even know. I am on a journey.
2: How did you even find me? It's been 2 years. I moved across the country. I blocked you on everything. I always use a fake name at Starbucks.
1: Now, for me, this is the perfect binge comedy. There is enough meat in the show to kind of, you know, get something stuck into, but it is ultimately a very dumb laugh, and it will keep you entertained for 10 solid episodes. And it's also really nice to see Radcliffe doing some comedy. We don't often get to see that. His bumbling Britishness, it pairs up really, really well with kind of Tracy Morgan's bumbling Americanness, I suppose.
0: Mm-hmm.
1: So this is The Rise and Fall of Reggie Dinkins, and it is streaming on Crave right now.
0: Okay, how about those of us looking for a movie to tuck into this weekend?
1: We're going to go a different way from that mindless comedy, and I'm going to offer up a genre movie called Carolina Caroline. This is a neo-noir heist movie, and it stars Samara Weaving and Kyle Gallner.
6: This car we leave the bank in, this car we leave the city in. People see us leave the bank in this, call goes out, 211 at this location, driving a black car, license plate number, blah, blah, blah. 2 minutes later, we're in here. You got it?
7: Got it.
6: You leave everything in here. The only thing we bring with us to the bank is an empty bag. Everything else stays in the second car. Yeah?
7: Yeah.
6: You nervous?
7: No.
6: You not nervous?
7: Are you?
1: So I love a vibe movie.
0: Mm.
1: I keep a running list of vibe movies. And right after I watched this one, I added this one really, really quickly to my list. So this has a Bonnie and Clyde kind of feel to it. And I don't feel like we have enough sexy noir, neo-noir options these days anymore. So if you are looking for something a little sizzling, a little bit simmering, this is definitely the one. It is Carolina Caroline, and it is available on Hoopla. So you just need your library card for that one.
0: All right. Now, we've talked a lot about Canadian

0: films this year. Do you have a CanCon option for us?
1: I'm going to cheat just ever so slightly here, and I'm going to go with a series that was made by a Canadian, and it is filmed in Canada, and it is set in Canada quite remarkably, but it is an American production, but we can kind of ignore that point. And that is Sterling Point. This is a series that was making the rounds on social media a few weeks ago. If you haven't caught up on it already, I would highly recommend it. It is about a girl in New York City. She finds out her grandfather left her an island in Muskoka in his will, so she goes up there, in a very true coming-of-age fashion. She discovers a lot of family secrets in the process.
2: You're here.
3: I guess okay, I can honestly explain.
2: Why did you steal a photo of my dad?
3: Because
2: mother?
3: She's my mother, too!
4: What did you just say?
3: She's my mother, too! And I don't know, I don't, like, know anything that's going on. But I think that we might be sisters.
1: So fair warning, the clip, the trailer, everything about that they have put out for promotion, it sounds really cheesy, but this really is a fun show. It is clever. It is smart. It's really heartwarming. You know, it's about a girl discovering who she is, who her family is. She discovers who Jan Arden is while she's up in Canada. So that is Sterling Point, and it is available on Prime Video.
0: Okay, now since it's Labor Day this weekend, how about a labor-related movie?
1: I have been trying to keep these recommendations pretty light because, you know, summer's winding down, so let's have something a little bit easier to watch. But it is hard to find a good labor movie that is on the lighter side. They all do tend to be a bit heavier. Mm-hmm. And one that I watched for the first time earlier this year that absolutely left quite an impression on me, to say the least, is Silkwood. Now, this one movie came out in 1983. It is about a real-life whistleblower case from the 70s. Meryl Streep stars in the film. She stars as Karen Silkwood. She is working in a factory that makes plutonium pellets. Now, Karen became something of a union activist, and she actually went to Washington, D.C. and presented her safety concerns to the Atomic Energy Commission. Soon after she did this, though, she and some other co-workers, they have found to be contaminated by radiation.
5: Oh, boy.
6: Now, come on, Karen, concentrate.
5: How did that plutonium get in my house?
6: Did you put it there?
5: Did I what? What are you, crazy? Think I'm... You think I contaminate myself? You think I'd do that?
6: I think you'd do just about anything to hurt this company.
1: Now, on November 13th, 1974, Karen was scheduled to meet a journalist for the New York Times, and she was going to present them with some evidence, all the documents mm-hmm. that she had collected. On her way to this meeting, she dies in a single vehicle car crash. When they find her, there are no documents on her or in the car. The official police report says she fell asleep at the wheel. This is an incredible case, and in the movie, I think it brings to life all the issues, all of the nuances mm-hmm. really, really well. Now, Karen Silkwood was not the first whistleblower. She certainly is not the last. But her story is a really great example of why unions, why labor movements have been so necessary in recent years. And this movie, it is streaming on Hoopla right now. So you just need your library card for that one.
0: Thanks so much for this. We're out of time.
1: No problem at all, Mary Jean. Take care.
0: That's our Screen Time columnist Rachel Ho and a film critic and editor at Exclaim. 31 minutes after 7 o'clock. Macklin Link is here with the CBC News.
7: Good morning. Right now in Geraldton, fog and 10 degrees, Thunder Bay mostly cloudy and 17 degrees, and Kenora partly cloudy and 16 degrees. Local leaders are celebrating news about a new contract between Via Rail and Alstom Canada, which will see more than 300 passenger rail cars built in Thunder Bay and Quebec. The federal government is spending over $4.7 billion for Via Rail to acquire and maintain the cars from Alstom. As the CBC's Sarah Law reports, the project is expected to make a big difference for northwestern Ontario and beyond.
8: You know, for too long, we bought from abroad what we were more than capable of building right here at home.
9: Prime Minister Mark Carney says the contract will support nearly 700 jobs in Ontario and Quebec. It marks the first time in four decades that Via Rail passenger cars will be built in Canada.
8: All told, this project will generate more than $1.6 billion in economic benefits.
9: The news comes as a relief for manufacturing workers in Thunder Bay who have faced years of layoffs. Justin Roberts is president of Unifor Local 1075. He represents more than 250 workers at Alstom.
10: But with this contract, it's going to bring security and stability to these members.
9: Charla Robinson is president of the Thunder Bay Chamber of Commerce. She says

0: The project is a win for the region's economy and a sign of better times ahead.
1: This is not just talk, this is action that will result in a stronger community, a stronger manufacturing sector.
0: There is no timeline yet for the car's construction. Sarah Law, CBC News, Thunder Bay.
2: Meanwhile, in light of the announcement at Alstom yesterday, Anishinaabe Aski Nation is calling on the Prime Minister to invest more in First Nations infrastructure. In a release issued yesterday, NAN Grand Chief Alvin Fidler says building out transportation infrastructure across NAN territory should be part of Canada's economic strategy. The release states that more than 30 First Nations communities in Northern Ontario have no year-round road access and says the 29 remote airports serving NAN communities are in need of urgent upgrades. And climate activists in Thunder Bay are welcoming the federal government's investment in passenger rail. However, they are criticizing Prime Minister Mark Carney for also investing in pipeline projects. Paul Berger is lead organizer of the Northwestern Ontario environmental group Citizens United for a Sustainable Planet. He held a sign outside the Thunder Bay Fire Management Facility yesterday, where Carney went to meet with local wildland firefighters. The sign said, "Carbon Carney, our prime arsonist."
3: To build rail cars and try to get people moving in trains while you're building pipelines is like being in a leaky boat and drilling holes in the hull and then getting a Dixie cup to bail. It's not adequate. We need much, much tougher climate policies, and we can have climate policies that also make life more affordable and better for Canadians.
2: CBC News asked Carney about this year's wildfire response. He says his government is investing more in early warning and detection, firefighting aircraft, and other equipment. Carney says more can be done to work with communities on firefighting, preparations, and evacuations. Seven Generations Education Institute and Confederation College are teaming up to deliver post-secondary programming west of Thunder Bay. Seven Generations is an Indigenous-led education institute serving the Treaty 3 area. Starting next year, it will deliver accredited Confederation College programs in Fort Frances, Kenora, Dryden, Red Lake, and Sioux Lookout. Brent Tukenay is the CEO of Seven Generations Education Institute. He says it will be a unique partnership for those continuing their education.
4: I think the sky's the limit here, and again, we're excited about this opportunity. And Michelle Salo and her team there, we've been this just didn't happen overnight. We've been working on it for a while.
2: Duquesnay says they're starting off with one program this semester, which is an Indigenous advocacy program, and will expand to others in fall 2027. Four Confederation College campuses west of Thunder Bay are expected to close after this academic year as Seven Generations takes over program delivery. And the annual Hymers Fall Fair returns this weekend. This is the 114th year for the long-running event. Laura Lone is president of the Hymers Agricultural Society. She says Hymers has always been committed to maintaining the traditions of classic country fairs.
5: Agriculture, community, it's kind of the heart of what it is. It's about, you know, families that come back year after year, volunteers getting together, working together, and then just experiencing, you know, rural life.
2: The event takes place Sunday and Monday at the Hymers Fairgrounds east of Thunder Bay. Lone says they expect to welcome about 8,000 visitors over the course of the weekend. And that's the CBC News at 7:36. Time now to check in on the weather. Matt Fratt-Petro joins us with today's forecast. Matt, good morning.
6: Hey, Macklin. Well, it's starting the far north here. A mix of sun and cloud today. A 30% chance of showers late this morning and this afternoon. High around 23, feeling more like 27. For Saturday, a mix of sun and cloud. A 40% chance of showers late in the afternoon with a risk of a thunderstorm. We're going to hit 30 degrees. The western part of the region, Kenora, Dryden, Fort Frances, Atikokan, mainly cloudy today with a 40% chance of showers. High around 22, feeling more like 29. Saturday, fog patches dissipating in the morning, then mainly cloudy skies. That'll clear late in the afternoon. We'll hit a high of 26. It's going to feel more like 33 degrees. Right here in the city of Thunder Bay today, fog dissipating this morning, then cloudy skies. Chance of showers this afternoon. Winds up to 20 kilometers an hour today with a high of 21 degrees. It'll feel closer to 26. Saturday, you're going to see a mix of sun and cloud. High of 24, feeling more like 28. And if we take a look down the north shore of Lake Superior, up into Greenstone. More fog this morning than a mix of sun and cloud this afternoon. High of 22 degrees, feeling more like 25 with the Humidex. Saturday, sunny skies with fog in the morning. High of 25, feeling more like 28. So Mary Jean, this weekend, almost 30 degrees across the region. How do you feel about that?
7: That's a little hot.
6: Are you over it? Are you ready for
7: fall? Really like hot. So I am ready for fall, actually.
6: That's fair.
7: In Thunder Bay right now, we are the

warm spot at this hour, 17 degrees and mostly cloudy skies. Atikokan, 13. Fort Francis, Kenora, Dryden areas, all 16 degrees, partly cloudy skies. Sulugaut, light rain shower and 15. Red Lake, light rain and 16. Pickle Lake, cloudy and 14. For Sandy Lake and Kitchenmakes, Sabananawag, mostly cloudy skies and 12 degrees. Fort Severn, the cool spot, 4 degrees and fog at this hour. Eastward, Geraldton, fog and 10. Around Nipigon, 15. Marathon, 14. Armstrong, cloudy and 10. 22 minutes before 8 o'clock.

0: Well, a new school year is here, and students at Lakehead University are gearing up for a year of academics. But first, they need to move in and get their bearings around the campus. Lakehead is hosting a variety of orientation activities throughout September for new students at the university, along with Welcome Week. Students were able to move into their residences, build some connections, and learn more about available supports and services, as well as explore their communities and feel at home at Lakehead. The CBC's Jasmine Cabate was there yesterday to see how all of that was going.
1: I'm Keir Thornburg. I'm Director for Student Success at Lakehead University. Today's our one-stop shop and residence move-in. So students are coming to the university, getting settled in residence, and then they're able to come here in the Agora to pick up their student cards, their bus passes, get information about all of the services we offer at Lakehead, and just feel welcomed. Our main orientation is going to happen tomorrow. We call it the first howl. And what we'll do is we'll take students around campus and introduce them to their faculties, get them to know the various services we offer here at the university. And again, have a wide variety of games, just make people feel like part of the Lakehead community.
2: And how has it been going so far today?
1: We're getting a lot of traffic. The move-in's really exciting. We've got people bouncing around with signs and having fun. And yeah, everyone's just getting settled. And right now, I don't know if you can hear the background noise. We're in the Agora. There's a lot of people moving around. They can get all of the things they need to get ready for the start of the semester on the 8th.
2: And why is it important to have this for students coming to Lakehead for the fall semester?
1: Well, a lot of students come from all over the world, really, and local communities outside of Thunder Bay. It's important to get a sense of where to be and feel like they belong at Lakehead. So we're trying to help students get a sense of the university, feel like they understand where they're going, what's expected, and that they belong here. It's really exciting. It's fun to have the campus be vibrant again, see students moving, see all the happy faces as they meet people they may not have seen through the summer, and people making friends for the first time is just a really great feeling.
2: And what are you doing today and throughout this week?
1: I'm doing a lot of running around helping people. It's kind of all hands on deck. We're just doing the best we can to connect students with the services they need to make their transition to Lakehead smooth.
3: Izzy Anjkanab.
2: All right, well, Izzy, what are we doing here today?
3: I'm getting my keys to move into my apartment.
2: And you're here at Lakehead. What are you going to be studying?
3: I'm going into my second year in sociology. I transferred. I was in a different program at a different school, so this is actually my first year at Lakehead.
2: Wow, it's your very first time at Lakehead. How are you feeling being here?
3: I'm very excited because I'm moving in with friends, and I know a lot of people at this school, so I'm excited to meet new people and have fun with my old friends.
2: So what are your plans after you get your keys?
3: Just organize my clothes a little and move in, and then probably get dinner with my family.
2: Dad, how are you feeling?
4: Great. No, I'm excited. I'm happy. I'm happy for Isabella. She's closer to home. Her first 2 years were at UBC. So, you know, being here closer to home is about like a 4-hour drive for us, right? So it feels very comfortable to have her here. So with our continued education and the programs being available here in Thunder Bay, it's fantastic. So.
2: It must be nice to be able to closer to family and not have to FaceTime all the time.
3: Yeah, it's like from a 30-hour drive to a 4-hour drive, so definitely a big difference.
2: Was that a big motivator for you?

0: You coming here?
1: Yeah, for sure. Just to be closer to home.
0: And what are you looking forward to for this school year?
1: I'm excited for my program because I took a lot of sociology electives last year, but now I'm a sociology major, so I'm excited to actually learn things that I'm interested in.
0: And Lakehead has a lot of activities going on. Are you going to be checking that out?
1: Probably, once my friends get here and we get situated.
2: My name is Brad.

0: to do a lot of research, especially, you know, with her programs and it being offered here. And then she, you know, saw it out and see that it was available here. And she said, you know what, I'm going to try it out, Lakehead University. Definitely has a great vibe, great rapport. Seems very positive, so we look forward to it, right? So that's what I'm excited for. So,
1: and then you could go come see her on the weekends.
0: Oh, yeah. I spend probably at least 3 days a week here in Thunder Bay anyway, so at least I'll be able to see her a lot more often, right?
1: So you can bug her anytime you want.
0: That's right. That's right.
1: That's what dads do.
0: Oh, yeah.
2: My name is Shannon Foster, and I'm the Director of Housing, Conference, and Food Services here at Lakehead University. It's our move-in day. It's the best day of the year. We have students coming from all over the world. They're checking into their residence. They're checking into their new home away from home for the next 8 months.
1: And what is it like to see all these students come here lining up, getting ready to move in?
2: Well, it's a huge step for them. A lot of the students are returning, but a number of our students are first time away from home. So what we try to do is support them as best as we can, give them what they need to be successful. Let's face it, a lot of these students are just a couple months out of grade 12, you know, 4 years out of grade 8. You know, when you think about that, it's a big step for them to be moving so far away from home.
1: And there's a lot of stuff happening at Lakehead right now. Can you tell me a bit more about that and what these students can take part in?
2: Well, there's lots of orientation activities. For the students living in residence particularly, we try to start with small with their new community, introduce themselves to each other, people from their programs, as well as join in the university events themselves. We do everything from Monte Carlo night, movie nights outside, we do sports days. We connect with their faculties and with their professional programs, trying to give them what they need to, like I said, to be successful.
1: Why is it important to have these kinds of events for these students coming in?
2: I think it's important because a lot of these students are here by themselves and it's their first time away from home. I think it's important that they meet other people that are going through a similar situation as them, getting to meet each other and, like I said, try their best to, you know, acclimatize themselves to a new community in a new part of the province or even a new country.
1: And how has it been going today?
2: You know what? We were just talking about that today. It was so much excitement, so much fun. We had a lot of people show up all at once, which is great. A lot of enthusiasm. Honestly, today felt like the first time since before COVID. Like that's how exciting people were. And we're really happy to see everyone coming together.
1: And you can definitely feel that energy in the air that everyone is really excited.
2: Absolutely. And it's contagious, right? And I always say this is my favorite day of the year. Is move-in day, and just watching the students and our student staff and how they come together to support our students is great.
1: Great, thank you so much.
2: You're welcome.
3: There you go. That was the CBC's Jasmine Cabotet checking out move-in day and activities happening on campus at Lakehead. Sounded like she didn't really mind that assignment, talking with all those students. Now, another major welcome event for students taking place next weekend is the annual Wake the Giant Music Festival. The celebration stems from the larger Wake the Giant movement, which aims to support students from northern communities who move to Thunder Bay to attend school. One of the movement's co-founders was Norma Kijik, an educator and advocate from Lac Seul First Nation. Norma died on August 22nd at 59 years old. She spent 35 years with the Northern Anishinaabe Education Council, becoming its executive director in 2015. Dobie Dawn Fournette is the council's director of operations, and she's remembering Norma as this school year begins and what she meant to students from the north.
4: Good morning.
3: I know many of us are feeling the weight of Norma's loss. Tell me about your relationship with her.
4: So Norma was not only my supervisor, but she was my mentor. And I've known Norma for about 20 years. And I've known her to be somebody who's got a big heart, who always puts the students first, and who always took time for staff, for parents, for students, and had the ability to make everybody feel very special.
3: Mm-hmm. And the way she would speak about the students, the number of times she spoke to us about the students, she certainly did so much for students in our region. Can you tell me about her involvement with Wake the Giant and why it was so important to her?
4: I think one of the things with Wake the Giant is it was important that our students were seen, that our students' journey was shared with the general public, that people actually understood

0: what it means for a student who could be as young as 13 years old to have to leave their home, to leave their community, to leave their family, just so that they can get a high school education. And bringing them into a city that some of them may have never even left their home community, and it's very intimidating. And we wanted to make sure that when our students came into the city of Thunder Bay, that they felt welcomed and that they felt that it was a safe place and that they felt that they were wanted here. And so Wake the Giant really became a part of that movement to bring our story, bring our student story to the general population, so they had a better understanding of the journey our students need to take in order to fulfill their dreams of having a secondary education.
1: And Norma knew the importance of that too through the Seven Youth Inquest, which she was also part of.
0: Yes, the Seven Youth Inquest is definitely something that was a big part of Norma's life, not just the inquest itself, but having been an NNEC employee for 35 years, you know, having been sitting at a desk when the phone calls first came in that a student was missing, you know, traveling from Sulakout to Thunder Bay to go and help search, to be with families when they are struggling, when, you know, they don't know where their children are, they don't know what happened to them, to be with families when, you know, their children were found. And, you know, these are things that as an educator, it's not something that you would expect you would have to do. But with our students having to come out from the north and with decades of underfunding for First Nations education, this was a reality. The Seven Youth Inquest really was a catalyst for change that allowed for more investments to be made in First Nations education from both the provincial and federal government. Is it perfect? No. But have we seen great change because of the Seven Youth Inquest? Absolutely. And it's really important that we honor the families, we honor the memories of the children we lost, and that we do everything we can in our power to ensure that the children that come out for school do have more services, they have more opportunities, and that we're doing everything we can to give them a safe environment.
1: Mm-hmm. And Norma certainly worked hard for that. Now, I know she also advocated for more youth mental health support. What kind of a difference has that made in your schools?
0: I think when you look at our schools, before the inquest happened and after the inquest happened, before Jordan's principal happened, after Jordan's principal, before Choose Life, after Choose Life, it's literally like night and day. You know, we went where people were just doing what they felt was right, social justice, you know, sacrificing so much of their own time, their own personal time, doing everything they can to try and be a wraparound service for students on a shoestring budget with very limited resources. And today we see those investments and, you know, we are able to have, you know, services in place that we've always dreamed of that mm-hmm. we never thought were possible. You know, students may have access to a psychologist or a psychometrist, mental health services, elders, land-based learning, cultural teachings, language, you know, things that are so important to who we are as Indigenous people. And, you know, it really is the foundation of our NNEC schools and our NNEC's programs and services to make sure that we're able to provide our services to our students mm-hmm. in a way that's reflective of who they are and where they're from.
1: Now, of course, many students from the north have arrived in Thunder Bay for the new school year. For some of them, it's their first time living away from home. How is the Education Council supporting them during this transition?
0: So I think something that's really important to think about is, you know, for the average Canadian, when they're first leaving home, it's likely for a job or for post-secondary education. Mm-hmm. So they might be, you know, 17, 18, 19 years old. You know, you think about that nervousness, you have that anxiety, the unknown, a little bit of excitement. But then you think about going back and coming out of grade 8. Mm-hmm. being 13 or 14 years old, and now you're faced with a very similar journey to come out, to leave your family, to leave your home, to leave your community, to leave your friends, everything you know, everything that's familiar to you, to, you know, come out to a school in Northwestern Ontario for NNEC that could be just outside of Sulakout or here in Thunder Bay.

0: And, you know, we do start doing transition work while the students are still in grade 7 and 8 so that they do have some familiar faces.
1: Mm-hmm.
0: We have tribal council partners that do the same thing because they bring their students out as well. We have our student services programs that, you know, meet the students as soon as they get off the plane, bring them to, in Thunder Bay, to Dennis Franklin Cromartie. They're able to meet with the staff.
1: Right.
0: You know, they go to boarding homes. You think mm-hmm. about walking into a stranger's home and being told this is where you're going to live. You know, something as simple as thinking, like, I want to get a glass of juice or I'm hungry. You know, how long till they actually feel comfortable doing that? So we have to think about these things and work very closely with our staff and with our boarding home families to do everything we can yeah. to make it as easy as possible for our students as they transition not only into the city, but into a new home and a new environment.
1: And what do you think Thunder Bay residents can do to make the city more welcoming for these students?
0: I think educating yourself on First Nations people, on actually First Nations education. There's a lot of assumptions that people have that may not be correct. I think to truly understand that, you know, our students don't have a choice. If they want to continue their secondary education, they do need to be here. You know, are there ways that you can be welcoming? Are there ways that you can volunteer your time? Are there ways that you can educate yourself? Absolutely. You know, if people are interested in more education opportunities, you know, we have developed different programs that people can take, and they can reach out to Wake the Giant or to Dennis Franklin Cromartie High School, and we would be absolutely happy to connect people mm-hmm. with those resources.
1: Well, I am sure that Norma Kijik is going to be really missed this year in the schools and at Wake the Giant. I'm sure you'll be remembering her.
0: We absolutely will. And I think the one thing about Norma is that she dedicated 35 years of her life to NNEC. She has left a legacy, and so much of what we have today and so much of what we can offer to the students is because of the sacrifices she made and the advocacy she continued to undertake right until she was not able to do so anymore. And she is going to be honored. She's going to be missed. And she has left an impact far and wide. And that just really is a testament to who she was as a person.
1: Indeed. Thank you so very much for speaking with us this morning about her.
0: Thank you very much.
1: That was Dobie Dawn Frenette, Director of Operations with the Northern Anishinaabe Education Council. We were talking about the late Norma Kijik, one of the co-founders of the Wake the Giant movement. Of course, the Wake the Giant Music Festival taking place next weekend, September 12th, right at the waterfront here in Thunder Bay. 4 minutes before 8 o'clock, Macklin Link joining me back now in the studio with a look at news. Macklin?
2: That's right. Good morning. Well, the union that represents manufacturing workers at Thunder Bay's Alstom plant says yesterday's announcement is a big win. Prime Minister Mark Carney has announced more than $4.7 billion for Via Rail to acquire and maintain 313 new passenger rail cars from Alstom Canada. The cars will be built in Ontario and Quebec, with much of the work completed in Thunder Bay. Justin Roberts is president of Unifor Local 1075. He says the contract is welcome news for workers after years of instability at the plant.
3: The bulk of our workers have been just stressed over the last few years with all the layoffs and the ends of other projects, so the stability is not there. But with this contract, it's going to bring security and stability to these members. They can start buying houses again. They can start buying cars. They can spend money without the worry of losing their job and then losing their homes if they can't afford to pay the bills.
2: Robert says the union has been asking for legislation that puts built-in Canada content into contracts before they even start. The federal government says the project will support nearly 700 jobs in both Ontario and Quebec and generate $1.6 billion for the economy. And the Thunder Bay District Health Unit has confirmed the presence of blue-green algae at Batwing Lake. The lake is located about 65 kilometers west of Thunder Bay off Boreal Road. Health officials are asking the public to avoid swimming in the water, drinking it, or using it for household purposes. They add that water should be avoided while a blue-green algae bloom is present and for 2 weeks after it's gone away. And lastly, organizers of the annual Hymers Fall Fair are celebrating a recent donation. The long-running country fair takes place every Labor Day weekend on the Hymers Fairgrounds east of Thunder Bay. The president of the Hymers Agricultural Society says this year they're welcoming a donation of just over $100,000 from a couple with ties to the event. The event takes place on Sunday and

0: Monday. Organizers expect to see about 8,000 visitors over the course of the weekend. Mary Jane?
1: Thanks so much, Macklin. And actually, we're going to talk more about that Hymers affair coming up in our next half hour as well. A local artist has decided to put his elbows up by turning down invitations to the U.S. But closing that door has opened some new windows, meaning new opportunities and audiences to focus on. We'll hear how tension around the U.S. has directly affected one artist's safety, choices, and options. We're going to talk about that. Coming right up. Stay with us. World Report is next.
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3: I'm Garvey Bailey, in for Tom Power. 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
5: I'm Paul Hunter. Germany's far-right party, AfD, is polling high in the country's upcoming state election this weekend. We'll talk about why the far-right movement is on the rise in Europe and what it means for democracy. That's coming up on The Current.
6: This is World Report. Good morning. I'm Tricia Kindleman. 9 days after being trapped by Nepal's devastating flash flood, two workers have been pulled alive from a hydropower tunnel. Audio from the scene captured the moment the first man emerged from the debris. Moments later, a second survivor was also rescued. Both men suffered injuries to their hands and legs and have been airlifted to a hospital in Kathmandu. The rescue is raising hopes that others may still be found. Survivors told crews there are more people alive deep inside the tunnel network. Officials estimate up to 39 workers could still be trapped. Nearly 1,300 people are confirmed dead from the disaster, with more than 5,000 still missing. At least 37 people in Nigeria have died while trying to siphon fuel. An environmental advocacy group says the victims were stealing oil from a loading vessel. High-pressure toxic fumes caused them to suffocate inside the ship. The incident happened in the oil-rich Niger Delta region in southern Nigeria. Police say an investigation is underway. Fox News has let go of its longtime anchor, Maria Bartiromo. She hosted multiple shows for the Fox Business Channel and Fox News. Bartiromo was considered one of U.S. President Donald Trump's closest allies at the network. For more on this, we are now joined by CBC's Willie Lowry. Willie, what details do we have on her departure?
7: So, longtime Fox News anchor and business journalist Maria Bartiromo is out after 12 and a half years at the network. So, she hosted a morning business show and a Sunday news show. She was last on air on August 9th. Fox News issued a brief statement, but did not explain why they made the move. They said, quote, "We thank Maria for her work over the last 12 and a half years and wish her all the best on her next chapter," end quote. Bartiromo has long championed U.S. President Donald Trump. She interviewed him frequently and has been a guest at White House events. In a post on social media, Trump called her a, quote, "total professional and a true warrior," adding her many fans will not be happy to see her go.
6: And what are sources saying about why Fox News made this move now?
7: U.S. media is reporting that Fox fired Bartiromo for sharing internal communications with the White House. Those communications apparently instructed her not to cover certain voting fraud claims that Trump made in a primetime address in July. Bartiromo helped to propagate false claims that Trump lost the 2020 presidential election due to voting irregularities and fraud. In 2023, Fox settled with Dominion Voting Systems for more than $787 million, but there's still an active defamation suit with Smartmatic Inc.
6: Willie, thanks for this.
7: You're welcome.
6: That's CBC's Willie Lowry joining us from Washington. The political map at Ontario's Queen's Park remains unchanged following three by-elections Thursday night. Premier

0: It is Friday, September 4th, and yes, it's the Friday heading into a long weekend. We will talk a bit about what might be in store on the long weekend. It is technically still summer, but September always brings a suggestion of fall, and the Hymer's Fall Fair is a place for a taste of the season. We'll hear from an organizer about why this weekend's edition will be extra special. And we're going to have an important conversation. A local artist has decided to put his elbows up by turning down invitations to the United States. But closing that door has opened some other windows. We'll hear how tension around the U.S. has directly affected his safety, choices, and options. We'll talk about it. Joining me now with a look at what's happening in news is Macklin Link. Good morning, Macklin.
1: Good morning. Well, the union that represents manufacturing workers at Thunder Bay's Alstom plant says yesterday's announcement is a big win. Prime Minister Mark Carney has announced more than $4.7 billion for Via Rail to acquire and maintain 313 new passenger rail cars from Alstom Canada. The cars will be built in Ontario and Quebec, with much of the work completed in Thunder Bay. The federal government says the project will support nearly 700 jobs in both Ontario and Quebec. And Lakehead University is hosting a series of events this week to welcome new students. Some of them were busy moving into their residences yesterday and taking part in activities as part of Welcome Week, including live music, local vendors, and activities to help new students get acquainted with the campus. Classes at the university start on Tuesday. That's a quick look at what's making news this morning. Time now for the weather with Matt Frantpietro. Hey, Matt.
2: Hey, Macklin. Well, we'll start in the far north here. Some sun and cloud on the way today. 30% chance of showers late this morning and this afternoon. High around 23, feeling more like 27. The western part of the region, mainly cloudy. A 40% chance of showers this afternoon. High around 22 degrees, feeling more like 29 with the humidity. Right here in the city of Thunder Bay, some fog dissipating this morning. Then cloudy skies as well. A 30% chance of showers today. Winds gusting up to 20 kilometers an hour this morning. High around 21 degrees, feeling more like 26. And if we take a look down the north shore of Lake Superior, up into Greenstone, some fog this morning, then a mix of sun and cloud. High of 22, feeling more like 25 degrees with the humidity. Mary Jean, what else is happening out there?
0: Well, right now in Thunder Bay, we're actually the warm spot in the region at 17 degrees, but mostly cloudy skies, a little gray out there. Atikokan, 14. Fort Frances, 17. Kenora, partly cloudy skies, 16 degrees at this hour. Dryden, cloudy, and 15. Sioux Lookout, 15 as well, but a light rain shower there. Red Lake, light rain, and 16. For Pickle Lake, mostly cloudy and 13 degrees. Sandy Lake and Kitchenmaik, Siminanowig,

Mainly sunny skies and 12 degrees at this hour. Fort Severn, fog and 9. That's the cool spot. Geraldton, mist and 12. Around Nipigon, 15. Marathon, also 15 with mostly cloudy skies. Armstrong, partly cloudy and 11. 13 minutes after 8 o'clock.

0: They say all politics is local, even when it involves the United States. Michel Dumont is a Thunder Bay artist whose work brings together Indigenous identity, queer expression, and fashion in some pretty unconventional ways. About a year and a half ago, Dumont was invited to take part in Native Fashion Week in Santa Fe, but decided not to go, citing rising political tensions in the U.S. As well, he more recently was invited to New York Fashion Week and also had to take a pass. He says his current show, though, in Toronto came to be partially because of that stance. He's turning toward new opportunities here in Canada. Now, to hear more about that decision and what he's seeing south of the border now and what it means for Indigenous and Two-Spirit artists, Michel Dumont joins us in our studio. Good morning.
1: Good morning, Mary Jean.
0: So take us, I mean, we spoke after that decision you took a year and a half ago to not go to Native Fashion Week in Santa Fe. But like I said, since then, New York Fashion Week also came knocking. Tell me how, you know, you make these decisions.
1: Well,
0: to say no.
1: Oh, my goodness. I think there's a certain degree of privilege to be able to say no. But then there's a certain degree of wisdom that my 59 years, you know, affords me, and perspective, right? And it, when it comes down to perspective, exploring alternatives to the United States right now just seems prudent. But, I mean, you know, elbows up. The other day when I saw the decree from the White House that Lake Ontario was going to be renamed, I was appalled, like many Canadians and many other people around the world. And so I made a post referring to the Santa Fe show that I didn't partake in. The thing is, that show, I was actually going to reinterpret American classics in fashion. And so that, even the theme of that show sort of felt like a dead thud during the White House, you know, decrees and proclamations. Yeah. And so I know I laugh. I find it funny because I haven't told too many people that that was the focus of my runway that was going to be showing in the United States. And I thought reinterpreting American classics like the Brooks Brothers suit and throwing an Indigenous modern lens on it with red jingles, you know, and I've created all these pieces and I'm currently wearing one, which is made out of an upcycled 1960s crazy quilt turned into a frock coat by the wonderful seamstress, the former wardrobe mistress for Magna Theatre, Glory Downing. So she took a year and a half and she made this frock coat for me for my runway. And so I'm still making the pieces that would have, you know, shown. I'm just taking my own sweet time. The imperative to show in the United States right now, it just seems to be, has lessened. And I'm taking more opportunities to show in Montreal, in Toronto currently, and always in fashion for the next few more months with Amber Dawn Bear Robe. When I offered my letter of withdrawal to Santa Fe, she was so gracious in her acceptance. And the fact that she included me in this show in Toronto, which shows some of the best Indigenous fashion designers from north and south of the Medicine Line, is an honor. You know, I made a jingle dress that's there, and then my cape, Gagosh, which is made as a protective cloak for murdered and missing Indigenous women. And one woman in particular who I grew up with, who was a 60 scooper, her name was Karen Nyman. And she worked on the streets here in Thunder Bay when I was young. And I grew up with her. Well, she was my sister's best friend. And so that cape, you know, is now part of this, you know, groundbreaking exhibit in Toronto. And the fact that I explained that to Amber and she interpreted it beautifully and made a beautiful write-up. I just can't thank her enough.
0: And so

0: So those are on exhibit in Toronto right now?
1: Yes, at the Textile Museum.
0: Wonderful. Now, what specific changes have you been seeing in the U.S. in the last year and a half that concerns you specifically as a Two-Spirit Métis artist?
1: So initially, he used Elon Musk and his coterie of, you know, employees, the young ones, to erase DEI initiatives from all government databases. So words like woman-centered, words like gay, all of a sudden got erased from the American online government portals. And so with that erasure, you know, that covers a lot of us. A lot of us are covered under women breastfeeding, or what things like that were banned. Those terms were banned. And it's appalling to see, you know, the anti-trans legislation, the anti-DEI, and all of it. Like, it's appalling. And so I've always had problems, you know, going crossing the states over the years, whether it was the Mulroney years, you know, and censorship issues, or just for the fact that my son had a different last name than I did, and having to, you know, justify that, you know, in Canada we've had same-sex marriage, and that, you know, Canada values, you know, queer families, and a lot of kids don't have the same last names as their parents.
0: And is avoiding the U.S. for you also a question of personal safety?
1: I have a very big mouth, if you couldn't tell. So my mouth doesn't stop at the border. And so that's the thing, you know, like, I have a hard time trying to be unconspicuous. Like, I have a hard time, you know, blending into the scenery. And so, I've gotten stopped, you know, in search for, you know, silly things. And so, yeah, it's a safety measure for sure. The fact that my American friends are like, well, New Mexico is a blue state. And I'm like, well, do I have to really pay attention to where I'm traveling to see whether or not I'm going to be attacked? Or, you know, like, it is, I know I would be apprehended at the border for having a big mouth.
0: Okay, fair enough. Now, in staying out of the States, and in, you know, withdrawing from Santa Fe and not going to New York Fashion Week, is that costing you as a designer, as an artist?
1: And so this is the thing. Like, I have dreams to be a designer for the Met Gala. I have friends who've done it, I had a friend, Michael Sylvain, who dressed Jordan Roth at the Met Gala a few years ago, and I dared to dream big. Mm-hmm. Being in these runways gets the attention of Vogue magazine, which then in turn gets attention to, you know, all the movers and shakers and the stylists who style these stars. Now, the thing is, I'm going to be a part of a show at the McCord Museum. I have one of my wearable art pieces there in November. It'll be there in Montreal for 6 months, and then it's going to tour Europe for 5 years. There are other ways to get New York's attention, and sometimes from Paris is also good too.
0: Indeed. Okay. So you're not just
1: A long game.
0: Yeah. So you're seeing opportunities come from this as well by making different choices.
1: Yes, exactly. And I think I'm not the only, you know, Canadian pivoting. And that's the wonderful thing. Like, my show in England at the Canada House, that was, I would love to presume it
0: was
1: a hard pivot.
0: Which I saw, by the way.
1: Yes, thank you for sending me photos from that exhibit. Yeah. It's incredibly sweet.
0: Don't let me interrupt you. Okay.
1: It's incredibly...
0: Like your piece in London.
1: Yes, like my piece in London, the Indian Day School Mosaic. And so having these other opportunities in Europe, I think I'm not the only Canadian who is thinking abroad, right? Like, the United States, like, it is this myth of, you know, being a money maker, being, you know, it is a star maker. At the same time, there's some strength and dignity to being able to say no to all that it may entail. I was offered a spot on the Today Show, or was it the Good Morning America? It was one of those. And I still said no.
0: Wow.
1: So, you know, I think I'm old. Is that it? That wisdom allows me to, I don't need my back padded that badly.
0: And what is the conversation you think Canadians, Indigenous people, queer people, artists,

0: should be having right now in this political climate?
1: It's, you know, safety at the medicine line, and seeing it as a medicine line, that in north of the medicine line, we really appreciate, you know, our health care for all. And I think that really delineates the two of us. At the same time, deeply personal reasons are going into whether or not people go to make their bones in the United States, like, you know, an author who's going on a tour, or, you know, those who are seeking opportunities elsewhere. I'm not going to begrudge people who, you know, who are going on a book tour and need to go into the States. You know, they're speaking to the community. My safety has been, you know, is in question because I'm very vocal, I'm very visible, and I've got a big mouth. And so it's probably smarter for me to stay here for a while.
0: Well, Michelle, it sounds like staying here is not, you know, costing you if you still have your work traveling around Europe in Toronto at big events.
1: Yes, thank you so much for you know, seeing that. And I think the fact that my post, you know, was seen by 26,000 people and I'm being cheered on mm-hmm. by my friend, my artist friends in the United States and in Canada. It's wonderful to feel the support.
0: Thank you so much for coming in to talk about us. This is so many issues all wrapped into one, and I appreciate your time.
1: Chi Miigwech.
0: Michelle Dumont is a Métis two-spirited artist and the creator of House of Dumont, who lives in Thunder Bay. 24 minutes after 8 o'clock.

0: Well, from livestock competitions to live entertainment, all the charms of a classic country fair will be on display this weekend as the Hymers Fall Fair returns for another year. The annual fair, which takes place just east of Thunder Bay, has been drawing record crowds for more than a century. Laura Lone is president of the Hymers Agricultural Society. She told us a bit more about the fair's enduring charm and what's making this year an extra special one.
1: I would say Hymers is kind of, it's the traditional old-fashioned country fair. Agriculture, community, it's kind of the heart of what it is. It's about, you know, families that come back year after year, volunteers getting together, working together, and then just experiencing, you know, rural life. My favorite part of the fair would probably be I would probably say the food, not gonna lie. I love that there's always like the traditional fair food that's there, but I personally worked in the dining hall a lot. So for me, the dining hall and people coming back for that deep pit roast beef dinner that they do on Sundays was like one of the best things, because it's really cool to even see it happen and how they cook it. And then we recently brought back the turkey dinner, which everybody was missing for a few years there. So I would definitely say that, because I really like food. Well, I mean, there's always something new happening at the fair, but it's small changes. Our fair this year is the theme is sunshine and sunflowers. And the beauty of that, I think, is it really embodies kind of what's happened this year. We recently were donated a gift of $105,000. We are incredibly fortunate to have received this. The couple are connected to the community, Veiko and Roberta Pajunen. And it was a gift that was made in memory of Veiko's parents, Reino and Helmi. And his dad really loved the fair, and he did carvings, and he was a hobbyist. So he would put his items into the fair every year. And so we actually got like a photo of his family.

0: Some of the ribbons were taken of his first place prizes that he won. And every year it was just his favorite thing to do was to come to the Heimer's Fair and put all of his stuff into it. And then even Roberta's family, even though she wasn't directly involved, she has a history with her family and dairy farming. So there was this huge agricultural connection to this couple in the Heimer's Fair. But what really touched us the most would be they wanted to recognize the volunteers that have spent generations building this fair and built like for the community and building the community with the fair. Like, they're all connected. It's a significant gift, something that a small volunteer-run agricultural society is incredibly honored to have been given. And we're just really excited about how it'll help us preserve and strengthen the fair for future generations. It's just something, it's almost hard to put into words how significant and wonderful this is to recognize the work that goes into it and how important Heimer's Agricultural Society and the Heimer's Fall Fair is to the community.
1: Laura Lone, president of the Heimer's Agricultural Society. The Heimer's Fall Fair taking place this weekend at the Heimer's Fairground west of Thunder Bay. That's in the Kekabeka Falls area. For more information, go to heimersfair.ca. 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It's 8:30. Macklin Link is here with the CBC News.
2: Good morning. Right now in Geraldton, mist and 12 degrees. Thunder Bay, mostly cloudy and 17 degrees. And Kenora, partly cloudy and 16 degrees. While local leaders are celebrating news about a new contract between Via Rail and Alstom Canada, which will see more than 300 passenger rail cars built in Thunder Bay and Quebec. The federal government is spending over $4.7 billion for Via Rail to acquire and maintain the cars from Alstom. As the CBC's Sarah Law reports, the project is expected to make a big difference for northwestern Ontario and beyond.
3: You know, for too long, we bought from abroad what we were more than capable of building right here at home.
4: Prime Minister Mark Carney says the contract will support nearly 700 jobs in Ontario and Quebec. It marks the first time in four decades that Via Rail passenger cars will be built in Canada.
3: All told, this project will generate more than $1.6 billion in economic benefits.
4: The news comes as a relief for manufacturing workers in Thunder Bay who have faced years of layoffs. Justin Roberts is president of Unifor Local 1075. He represents more than 250 workers at Alstom.
5: But with this contract, it's going to bring security and stability to these members.
4: Sharla Robinson is president of the Thunder Bay Chamber of Commerce. She says the project is a win for the region's economy and a sign of better times ahead.
6: This is not just talk, this is action that will result in a stronger community, a stronger manufacturing sector.
4: There is no timeline yet for the car's construction. Sarah Law, CBC News, Thunder Bay.
2: Meanwhile, in light of the announcement at Alstom yesterday, Anishinaabe Aski Nation is calling on the Prime Minister to invest more in First Nations infrastructure. In a release issued yesterday, NAN Grand Chief Alvin Fidler says building up transportation infrastructure across NAN territory should be part of Canada's economic strategy. The release states that more than 30 First Nations communities in Northern Ontario have no year-round road access and says the 29 remote airports serving NAN communities are in need of urgent upgrades. And changes are coming next year to both Confederation College and Seven Generations Education Institute. They'll be partnering to deliver post-secondary programming west of Thunder Bay. Through this partnership, Seven Generations will deliver accredited Confederation College programs in communities like Fort Francis, Kenora, Dryden, Red Lake, and Sioux Lookout. Seven Generations is an Indigenous-led education institute serving the Treaty 3 area. Brent Tukene is its CEO. He says this partnership will reshape the way education is being delivered in northwestern Ontario and make the most of what his organization and the college have to offer.
7: But also we're able to bank on, their expertise in areas that they've been doing for years, such as maybe trades or business or whatever it may be. So we're really excited.

0: about the opportunity of taking the best of both worlds and combining them.
1: Duquesne says they're starting with one program this semester, which is an Indigenous advocacy program, and will expand to others in the fall of 2027. Four Confederation College campuses west of Thunder Bay are expected to close after this academic year as Seven Generations takes over program delivery. And Lakehead University is hosting a series of events this week to welcome new students. Some of them were busy moving into their residences yesterday and taking part in activities as part of Welcome Week, including live music, local vendors, and activities to help new students get acquainted with the campus. Shannon Foster is the Director of Resident Services at Lakehead University. He says there was a lot of excitement and enthusiasm from people starting their next chapter.
2: I think it's important because a lot of these students are here by themselves and it's their first time away from home. I think it's important that they meet other people that are going through a similar situation as them, getting to meet each other and, like I said, try their best to acclimatate themselves to a new community in a new part of the province or even a new country.
1: Foster says students who are attending the school for the first time are taking a big step, and Lakehead aims to support them as much as it can. Classes at the university start on Tuesday. And finally, the Prime Minister's visit to Thunder Bay included a sweet pit stop with another big name. Prime Minister Mark Carney and Canadian rock artist Bryan Adams made a stop at the Persian Man yesterday. Adams was in town to play a show at the auditorium, and the two met up to enjoy Thunder Bay's famous signature pastry. Danny Nucci is the vice president of Bennett's Bakery. He says they've had visits from celebrities and politicians before, but never a prime minister. Nucci says Carney stopped to chat and take pictures with everyone.
3: They do have to present themselves as people for the public, right? And the public are everyday people, right? It's not just the politicians of the world. They have to meet also the people that put them into power, right?
1: Nucci says customers were shocked to see the prime minister and the famous musician at the shop. Carney and Adams also made a stop at the Terry Fox Lookout yesterday. And that's the CBC News at 8:35. Back to you, Mary Jean.
4: Thanks so much, Macklin. And of course, thanks so much to a lot of folks who helped put the show on the air this week, especially in my absence. I really appreciate everyone stepping in to fill in when I was away. So a big thank you, of course, to Mark Doucette, Matt Frat-Petro, Macklin Link here with us in the morning, Zoe Gordon, Jasmine Cabate, Sarah Law, Nikki Shaw, Mark Apollonio contributing to our show as well. Our show producers this week, Amy Hadley and Marichka Melnick. Andrew Parker is our executive producer. I am Mary Jean Cormier, and I will be back, of course, here to talk with you on Tuesday because there's going to be a very special Labor Day Monday program focused on local issues in the upcoming municipal elections. Till then, have a safe and happy long weekend. Of course, The Current is next. And, whether it's chilly, rainy, hot, it sounds like a real mixed bag around the region this weekend. We hope you stay safe, though, no matter what you're up to. Take good care, and we'll see you back here on Tuesday. Have a great weekend. Bye-bye.

0: You're listening to CBC Radio 1 in Northwestern Ontario. I'm Macklem Link in the Thunder Bay Newsroom. The Thunder Bay District Health Unit has confirmed the presence of blue-green algae at Batwing Lake. The lake is located about 65 kilometers west of Thunder Bay off Boreal Road. The Ministry of Environment, Conservation and Parks confirmed the algae bloom in a water sample collected on August 28th. Health officials are asking the public to avoid swimming in the water, drinking it, or using it for household purposes. They add that water should be avoided while a blue-green algae bloom is present and for 2 weeks after it's gone away. And Lakehead University is hosting a series of events this week to welcome new students. Some of them were busy moving into their residences yesterday and taking part in activities as part of Welcome Week, including live music, local vendors, and activities to help new students get acquainted with the campus. Shannon Foster is the Director of Resident Services at Lakehead University. He says there was a lot of excitement and enthusiasm from people starting their next chapter. Foster says students who are attending the school for the first time are taking a big step, and Lakehead aims to support them as much as it can. Classes at the university start on Tuesday. Turning to take a look at the weather, today in the northwest, cloudy with a chance of showers. In Thunder Bay and the east, cloudy with temperature highs between 21 and 23 degrees. That's a brief look at news and weather from CBC Thunder Bay. 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
1: I'm Paul Hunter, and you're listening to The Current. Throughout the summer, we've been bringing you the best of CBC podcasts. Today, it's the final episode of Dirtbag Climber. It investigates the unsolved homicide of a rock climber found dead in Squamish, BC. Here is the fifth and final episode.
2: Can you tell me where we are, what we're looking at right now?
3: Okay, so we're in Squamish downtown. There's Mount Garibaldi right north, right in the distance over there. We're passing by a Sprinter van, very Squamish here. I'm sure that there are like at least two people living in it, as one does during the high season, which we are in.
4: I still live in Squamish. I never knew Jesse or Davis Hawk or Britt Greenbaum, but I do understand the pull this place had on him. It's got me too. You can take a 5-minute drive from your doorstep and suddenly be in the middle of a forest staring up a giant granite monolith.
3: Nice, dude.
4: Rapid development is making it feel more suburban, but there are still times when it feels wild and full of possibilities. You can meet old climbers who go by names that sound like the stuff of 80s action movies like King Canal or Heavy Duty. That person who quit his job to live in a van, who insists that everyone calls him Matthew McClimberhe. Totally normal here. There's room for all sorts of beautiful weirdness. This place makes you feel like you're on an adventure. And it has a history of accepting strange, colorful characters. I can totally understand how someone could arrive in town with the idea of writing a new chapter to their life. When I wanted to restart my career in journalism, it's where I wrote mine. And it's where Jesse wrote his last. In the years that Jesse called Squamish home, he built a reputation as a strong climber, a seriously smart man who rubbed certain people the wrong way. And while many heard that he was rich, he chose to live in his truck. It was in that truck that his life ended on June 14th, 2017, off the highway, up a logging road, and burned so badly that police needed to use DNA to identify him. But there are a lot of things we don't know

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0: And now your updated weather forecast for the city of Thunder Bay. Today, it will be cloudy with a 30% chance of showers, fog patches dissipating this morning, and a high of 21 degrees. Tonight, it will be cloudy, 20 kilometer per hour winds, becoming light late this evening, and a low of 14 degrees. And on Saturday, it will be a mix of sun and cloud with a high of 24 degrees.
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2: Hey, I'm Garvey Bailey, in for Tom Power. Welcome to Q. Usually when an actor reaches a certain age, you start to see them in different kinds of roles, maybe less physically challenging. Not so for the award-winning actor Bob Odenkirk. Bob, who you know from Better Call Saul and Saturday Night Live, actually thinks that playing an action hero is exactly what he should be doing in his 60s. In his latest role, a film called Normal, he's running down bad guys and engaging in hand-to-hand combat. Bob Odenkirk is coming up. Plus, when Emily Steinwall needed a sax player on her latest album, she turned to her first teacher in a full circle moment. That story and tune coming up on Q.

song after this and a bit of Emily's surprising ties to Canadian music history. Plus, there are still a few more weeks to go before summer officially ends. The poet Sana Wani will be here to read you her new poem, which is an ode to a Toronto summer. So much more Q coming up right after this. Don't go anywhere.

0: You're listening to CBC Radio 1 in Northwestern Ontario. I'm Macklin Link in the Thunder Bay Newsroom. Well, the union that represents manufacturing workers at Thunder Bay's Alstom plant says yesterday's announcement is a big win. Prime Minister Mark Carney has announced more than $4.7 billion for Via Rail to acquire and maintain 313 new passenger rail cars from Alstom Canada. The cars will be built in Ontario and Quebec, with much of the work completed in Thunder Bay. Justin Roberts is president of Unifor Local 1075. Roberts says the union has been asking for legislation that puts built-in Canada content into contracts before they even start. The federal government says the project will support nearly 700 jobs in both Ontario and Quebec and generate $1.6 billion for the economy. And organizers of the annual Hymers Fall Fair are celebrating a recent donation. The long-running country fair takes place every Labor Day weekend on the Hymers Fairgrounds. The president of the Hymers Agricultural Society says this year they're welcoming a donation of just over $100,000 from a couple with ties to the event. She says the gift will go a long way in helping to preserve and strengthen the fair for future generations. Turning to take a look at the weather, today in the northwest, cloudy with a chance of showers. In Thunder Bay and the east, cloudy with temperature highs between 21 and 23 degrees. That's a brief look at the news and weather from CBC Thunder Bay. 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
1: I'm Gerby Bailey, and for Tom Power, you're listening to Q. The Toronto musician Emily Steinwall grew up on classic rock, but when she was a teenager, she found herself becoming obsessed with jazz saxophone. She'd run scales over and over and practiced nonstop for years. She even went to college to study jazz saxophone. So jazz has always featured heavily in her sound and songwriting. And if you're wondering, Emily's music sounds a bit like this.

0: Cassandra Wilson with her rendition of the classic song by the band, The Wait. We learned that Cassandra Wilson died earlier this week. She was 70 years old. And that is it for the show today. Q This Week was produced by Simi Bassi, Ben Edwards, Deanne Eros, Vanessa Greco, Vanessa Nigro, Liv Pasquarelli, Adriel Smiley, Catherine Stockhausen, and Caitlin Swan. Our digital team is Vivian Rashad, Kenneth Collins, March Mercanti, and Julia Whalen. Our production assistant is Zoe Morris. Sam Hashmi is our engineer. Our director is Glory Omotayo. Our senior producer is Matt Murphy. Beza Saifa is our executive producer. It's been so much fun hanging out with you here on Q. I'm going to be gone for a while. Tom is back, y'all. He's back. I had so much fun. I hope to see you soon. My name is Garby Bailey, sitting in for Tom Power. Catch you next time.
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2: My name is Siaya, and I live in the most beautiful place on Earth. 7 months ago, I blew up my life, and a lot has shifted since then. Everyone is moving forward. I'm still working on that. And that's me. Welcome to Ice Cove.
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5: Okay, so the sequel to the Ali G movie comes out next month. It's called Who Is I? And stars Sacha Baron Cohen back in the role that made him famous. You'll hear how the comedy is landing and why there's already a boycott to stop its screening in theaters.
6: From CBC News, The World This Hour, I'm Mike Miles. Canada

The Thunder Bay District Health Unit has confirmed the presence of blue-green algae at Batwing Lake. The lake is located about 65 kilometers west of Thunder Bay off Boreal Road. The Ministry of Environment, Conservation and Parks confirmed the algae bloom in a water sample collected on August 28th. Health officials are asking the public to avoid swimming in the water, drinking it, or using it for household purposes. They add that water should be avoided while a blue-green algae bloom is present and for 2 weeks after it's gone away. And Lakehead University is hosting a series of events this week to welcome new students. Some of them were busy moving into their residences yesterday and taking part in activities as part of Welcome Week, including live music, local vendors, and activities to help new students get acquainted with the campus. Shannon Foster is the director of resident services at Lakehead University. He says there was a lot of excitement and enthusiasm from people starting their next chapter. Foster says students who are attending the school for the first time are taking a big step, and Lakehead aims to support them as much as it can. Classes at the university start on Tuesday. Turning to take a look at the weather, today in the northwest, cloudy with a chance of showers. In Thunder Bay and the east, cloudy with temperature highs between 21 and 23 degrees. That's a brief look at news and weather from CBC Thunder Bay. 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

0: And for my OnlyFans subscriber. Thank you.
1: Charlie DeMass, everybody. This is good points. Good points on either side. Good for the audience for getting the OnlyFans reference. I think that was great. We all did well there. All right.
2: Except here it's called Only Ans.

0: who thought that when it came to hollering hooray to his high school friends, Charlie was a total class act. Charlie DeMess! A lot of love for Charlie. All right. And who agrees with Heidi that when it comes to high school friends, it's a big pass? Heidi Brander! This was a close one, hard fought on either side, but I gotta give this one to the hometown girl who's gotta see all these people she just criticized. Heidi Brander, high school friends are not your best friends. Big hand for Heidi Brander and Charlie DeMaris, everybody.
1: Hey, Debaters listeners, we've got more Laughs and Logic coming your way. And now we're changing locations from Charlottetown PEI and heading over to Steve Patterson at the Imperial Theater in St. John, New Brunswick.
0: Hey, St. John, are you ready to meet your next pair of debaters? Listen to that crowd, Canada. This comic thinks the price of gloves is getting out of hand. It's Newfoundland's Lisa Baker. Lisa Baker. The one and only, striding confidently across the stage to the podium to my right.
2: Hi, Steve.
0: Hi, Lisa. Welcome back.
2: Yeah.
0: And this comic went on an all-bean diet until his family caught wind of it. It's Brassard Quebec's Derek Seguin. Derek Seguin.
3: Hey, Steve.
0: Hey, buddy. Your topic is one that will deserve a yay or a nay, Boar. Neighbors. Are nosy neighbors better than noisy neighbors? I'd like to take this opportunity to apologize to my neighbors in Toronto, Ron and Crystal, who share a common wall with our townhome. They're not nosy on purpose, but they must hear the constant yelling, crying, and barking from our house, plus whatever sounds my wife, kids, and dog make. Now for a debate that we hope will help you love thy neighbor. So, whereas they are less disruptive, can create stronger bonds, and are simply more curious, be it resolved that nosy neighbors are superior to noisy neighbors. Lisa, you are arguing for this, please. You have 2 minutes, starting now, Lisa Baker.
2: Nosy neighbors get such a bad rep. People are too focused on the fact that they're always inserting themselves into our business, hanging around, hoping to get something juicy to gossip about. You know they're home because their curtains twitch every time you walk outside. If there's anything happening, they'll find a reason to be out there. They'll check the mail on a Sunday, sunbathe at night, vacuum the sidewalk. A nosy neighbor, for example, would know that Derek Seguin has a shrine built to himself on the lower level of his home. It's true, I've seen it. Dude, you didn't even win the Juno. He's just like, it's just such an honor to be nominate. But what many people forget is that a nosy neighbor is basically free security. Unlike a noisy neighbor, the nosy neighbor knows everything that's happening. You will never be the victim of a burglary because your neighbor is monitoring the place better than ADT. No one will be peeking in your windows because the neighbor's already there, blocking the view. Meanwhile, you could be murdered via wood chipper. With the noisy neighbors, they won't notice. Nosy neighbors save lives. Thank you, Steve.
0: Yeah! Lisa Baker, on behalf of nosy neighbors being better than noisy neighbors, and it is a tongue twister to say it, and it's going to be difficult, but thankfully we've got our two debaters with the best command of the English language on the case. Now, here to break the sound barrier between us and our noisy neighbors, let's hear from Derek Seguin.
3: Thank you, everybody. Now, Lisa's side of the debate would insinuate that she is for being nosy, but also against being noisy. Fake news.

0: This is the CBC News from Thunder Bay. Good afternoon. I'm Macklin Link. It's 12 o'clock. Right now in Geraldton, mostly cloudy and 19 degrees. Here in Thunder Bay, mostly cloudy and 18 degrees. And at Kenora, mostly cloudy and 19 degrees. While local leaders are celebrating news about a new contract between Via Rail and Alstom Canada, which will see more than 300 passenger rail cars built in Thunder Bay and Quebec. The federal government is spending over $4.7 billion for Via Rail to acquire and maintain the cars from Alstom. As the CBC's Sarah Law reports, the project is expected to make a big difference for northwestern Ontario and beyond.
1: You know, for too long, we bought from abroad what we were more than capable of building right here at home.
2: Prime Minister Mark

0: Mark Carney says the contract will support nearly 700 jobs in Ontario and Quebec. It marks the first time in four decades that Via Rail passenger cars will be built in Canada.
1: All told, this project will generate more than $1.6 billion in economic benefits.
0: The news comes as a relief for manufacturing workers in Thunder Bay who have faced years of layoffs. Justin Roberts is president of Unifor Local 1075. He represents more than 250 workers at Alstom.
2: But with this contract, it's going to bring security and stability to these members.
0: Sharla Robinson is president of the Thunder Bay Chamber of Commerce. She says the project is a win for the region's economy and a sign of better times ahead.
3: This is not just talk, this is action that will result in a stronger community, a stronger manufacturing sector.
0: There is no timeline yet for the car's construction. Sarah Law, CBC News, Thunder Bay.
4: And Ontario farmers say they've planted their most expensive crop in history this year. That's as the price of fuel, fertilizer, and seeds continue to rise amid the U.S.-Canada trade war. Drew Spolstra is president of the Ontario Federation of Agriculture. He says farmers on both sides of the border prefer free trade and are eager for more negotiations.
5: Yeah, I think we certainly understand the response, and we understand that we need to stand up for ourselves as Canadians and Canadian producers. We want to get back to that table, though. We want to make sure that we continue to have good conversations with the U.S. as our biggest customer, and vice versa.
4: Next week, Canada responds to U.S. tariffs with counter tariffs on U.S.-made farm equipment. Spolstra says the price of farm equipment these days ranges from $500,000 to $1 million, and the tariffs would be an additional cost that farmers can't afford to absorb. And Statistics Canada revealed this morning the country lost 42,000 jobs in August. That was unexpected, but the unemployment rate remains at 6.4%. Nisha Patel breaks it down.
6: Many of the losses were full-time jobs, and employment in the public sector fell for the third month in a row. There were fewer Canadians working in wholesale and retail trade, finance, and real estate, though the manufacturing sector actually added jobs. Jobs numbers are notoriously volatile. In the first quarter of the year, the economy was slower and businesses were shedding jobs. The growth picked up during the second quarter as businesses found ways to navigate the trade disruptions. And Canada added 181,000 jobs from the period of April to July. Since then, trade tensions with the United States have escalated and the economic outlook has become more uncertain. So the roller coaster ride for the labor market may be far from over. Nisha Patel, CBC News, Toronto.
4: And the Ontario Provincial Police are reminding drivers to be careful on the roads heading into the long weekend. Last year, 7 people died in collisions over the Labor Day long weekend. OPP Sergeant Kerry Schmidt says many of this year's fatalities on the roads across the province have happened as a result of speeding and aggressive driving.
7: We've had 38 motorcyclists die already this year. And when we look at the number of fatalities across the province, 254 people have died in motor vehicle collisions. The number one killer is speeding or aggressive driving. 67 people died as a result of excessive speed or dangerous driving of some sort, investigators confirmed and as part of their investigations.
4: Schmidt says 18 people have died in the water in marine fatalities, and most were not wearing life jackets. 17 people have died on ATV trails this year. He's reminding everyone to stay vigilant and keep their eyes up while on the roads. And finally, pastries, politics, and a very popular musician all came together in Thunder Bay yesterday. Prime Minister Mark Carney and Canadian rocker Bryan Adams were spotted together at the Persian Man. Adams was in town to play a show at the auditorium, and the two met up to enjoy Thunder Bay's famous signature pastry. Danny Nucci is the vice president of Bennett's Bakery. He says they have hosted some big names before.
8: But I've never had a prime minister here or Bryan Adams. I've had other stars here too, but I haven't had Bryan Adams. So it was something out of the ordinary, that you don't see every day. How's that?
4: The prime minister and the famous musician also made a stop together at the Terry Fox Lookout. And that's the CBC News at 12:05 from the Thunder Bay Newsroom. I'm Macklin Link. Stay tuned for national and international news coming up at the top of the hour. 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Just search for Thunder Bay. And now your updated weather forecast for the city of Thunder Bay. Today, it will be cloudy with a 30% chance of showers, fog patches dissipating this morning, and a high of 21 degrees. Tonight, it will be cloudy, 20 km per hour winds becoming light late this evening, and a low of 14.

0: industries, politics, and a very popular musician all came together in Thunder Bay yesterday. Prime Minister Mark Carney and Canadian rocker Bryan Adams were spotted together at the Persian Man. Carney was in town to make an announcement at the Alstom plant. Adams was in town to play a show at the auditorium. And the two met up to enjoy Thunder Bay's famous signature pastry. The Prime Minister and the famous musician also made a stop together at the Terry Fox Lookout. Turning to take a look at the weather. Today in the northwest, cloudy with a chance of showers. In Thunder Bay and the east, a mix of sun and cloud with temperature highs between 21 and 23 degrees. That's a brief look at the news and weather from CBC Thunder Bay. 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
1: Welcome back. I'm Amanda Pfeffer. This is the province's open line show, Ontario Today. In this hour, the song that meets the moment for you during these uncertain times. 1-888-817-8995.

It's very interesting. The song is bilingual. It was actually performed as well at 1967. It was the, I was not there, but it was in Montreal, the Expo 67 in Montreal.

You're listening to CBC Radio 1 in Northwestern Ontario. I'm Macklin Link in the Thunder Bay Newsroom. In Thunder Bay yesterday, Prime Minister Mark Carney announced more than $4.7 billion for Via Rail to acquire and maintain 313 new passenger rail cars from Alstom Canada. In light of the announcement, Anishinaabe Aski Nation is calling on the Prime Minister to invest more in First Nations infrastructure. In a release issued yesterday, NAN Grand Chief Alvin Fidler says building up transportation infrastructure across NAN territory should be part of Canada's economic strategy. The release states that more than 30 First Nations communities in Northern Ontario have no year-round road access and says the 29 remote airports serving NAN communities are in need of urgent upgrades. And the OPP is urging people to make safe choices heading into the last long weekend of the summer. It says Labor Day weekend has seen more collisions and fatalities on OPP-patrolled roads, trails, and waterways than any other long weekend over the past decade. People are urged to slow down, stay alert, and drive sober, and make sure they wear their seatbelt, helmet, or life jacket depending on their activity. The OPP says people can report suspected, impaired, and dangerous drivers by calling 911. Turning to take a look at the weather. Today in the northwest, cloudy with a chance of showers. In Thunder Bay in the east, a mix of sun and cloud with temperature highs between 21 and 23 degrees. That's a brief look at the news and weather from CBC Thunder Bay.

0: A missing Canadian athlete have been called off. Kali McChrystal is a high-altitude runner. She was training on the Italian side of Matterhorn before disappearing while climbing the mountain on Tuesday. Megan Williams has the details.
1: Helicopter searches for 38-year-old Canadian skyrunner Kali McChrystal have been suspended after rescuers found no trace of her on the Matterhorn Mountain of northwest Italy. Crews searched steep gullies and cliffs with two helicopters and used a Recco detector, which can locate reflectors embedded on some outdoor gear, but picked up no signal. Valerio Segor is with the Val d'Aosta Mountain Rescue Service. He says the last person known to have seen McChrystal was a mountain guide who spotted her near a hut at about 38,000 meters on Tuesday.
2: She saw her still going up, going quite quickly, and she told the guide that she was training because she wanted to try the records. No one saw her since then.
1: McChrystal, a lawyer from Squamish, BC, had been training to climb and descend the Matterhorn in under 5 hours. Mountain guides are still watching for any sign of her, while rescuers wait for new information that could help narrow the search. Megan Williams, CBC News, Rome.
0: Rescue crews in Nepal are calling it a miracle. 9 days after flash floods, two hydropower workers have been pulled alive from a blocked tunnel. Julia Chapman has more.
3: A survivor pulled from a tunnel at a hydropower station on the Trishuli River. He's one of two men rescued after being trapped for more than a week. Sanjeev Shah is one of the survivors. Speaking from under an oxygen mask, he describes how he stayed in the tunnel to help others get out, but didn't manage to escape himself. The wife of the other man, Kabir Maharjan, says her husband was confused when he emerged and didn't recognize her at first. Authorities have described his condition as critical. 29 Canadians known to be in the area are still unaccounted for. Canadian officials are collecting DNA from families of the missing. Mark Allen is Canada's deputy ambassador to Nepal.
4: It's become a big part of this process to be able to establish matches between direct family members and the remains.
3: Those families are among thousands of people anxiously waiting for news. Julia Chapman, CBC News, London.
0: And that is the world this hour. For CBC News, I'm Nuruddin Korane.
5: And now your updated weather forecast for the city of Thunder Bay. Today it will be cloudy with a 30% chance of showers, 20 kilometer per hour winds with a high of 21 degrees. Tonight it will be cloudy, 20 kilometer per hour winds becoming light this evening with a low of 14 degrees. And on Saturday it will be a mix of sun and cloud with a high of 24 degrees.
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7: Welcome to CBC Music Live. I'm Odario Williams. We're back at Scotiabank Arena in Toronto for part two of The Beaches, with their biggest ever headlining show in their hometown. Here's Leandra Earle.
8: Toronto, how we doing? Before I enter the next song, I just want to say on behalf of all of us, like, this is just so crazy. Thank you so much for all the support you guys have shown us from day one of this band. It's really, truly a dream come true. Woo! Eliza and I both in 2004 separately saw Avril Lavigne here for the very first show ever. Never in my wildest dreams did I think I would be on this stage. Thank you so much for being here with us. This next song is called...
9: You got this.
8: Sorry. This next song is called Lesbian of the Year. And it's a very special song to me. I wrote it with my best friends, with our co-writers Sam and Zale. And I really got to honestly talk to my band about the struggles and the journey of coming out later in life and finding myself. And coming out to my family and friends and hoping that they'll love me just the same. And they have, which is so special. I just feel so grateful and so honored to be here with so many of my friends in my community, my family, who've supported me all these years coming out. And you mean the world to me. I could cry, but I won't just yet. This is so beautiful. That flag with my face on it is very beautiful.

0: just heard the Beaches with a medley of their older hits created especially for this show. Very cool stuff. I'm Odario Williams. You're listening to CBC Music Live on CBC Radio 1. Please stay right here for more from the Beaches coming up.
1: You're listening to CBC Radio 1 in Northwestern Ontario. I'm Macklin Link in the Thunder Bay Newsroom. Seven Generations Education Institute and Confederation College are teaming up to deliver post-secondary programming west of Thunder Bay. Seven Generations is an Indigenous-led education institute serving the Treaty 3 area. Starting next year, it will deliver accredited Confederation College programs in Fort Francis, Kenora, Dryden, Red Lake, and Sioux Lookout. The CEO of Seven Generations Education Institute says they're starting off with one program this semester, which is an Indigenous advocacy program, and will expand to others in the fall of 2027. Four Confederation College campuses west of Thunder Bay are expected to close after this academic year, as Seven Generations takes over program delivery. And pastries, politics, and a very popular musician all came together in Thunder Bay yesterday. Prime Minister Mark Carney and Canadian rocker Bryan Adams were spotted together at the Persian Man. Carney was in town to make an announcement at the Alstom plant. Adams was in town to play a show at the auditorium. And the two met up to enjoy Thunder Bay's famous signature pastry. The Prime Minister and the famous musician also made a stop together at the Terry Fox Lookout. Turning to take a look at the weather. Today in the northwest, cloudy with a chance of showers in Thunder Bay and the east, a mix of sun and cloud with temperature highs between 21 and 23 degrees. That's a brief look at the news and weather from CBC Thunder Bay. 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
0: Welcome back to CBC Music Live. I'm Odario Williams. We're with the Beaches and a huge crowd of their hometown fans at Scotiabank Arena in Toronto. Here's a hit off their Juno-winning latest record, No Hard Feelings.
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0: and superstar her with Damage. I'm Gemini, and you're listening to Marvin's Room on CBC Radio and Sirius XM. 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
1: You're listening to CBC Radio 1 in Northwestern Ontario. I'm Macklin Link in the Thunder Bay Newsroom. In Thunder Bay yesterday, Prime Minister Mark Carney announced more than $4.7 billion for Via Rail to acquire and maintain 313 new passenger rail cars from Alstom Canada. In light of the announcement, Anishinaabe Asking Nation is calling on the Prime Minister to invest more in First Nations infrastructure. In a release issued yesterday, NAN Grand Chief Alvin Fidler says building up transportation infrastructure across NAN territory should be part of Canada's economic strategy. The release states that more than 30 First Nations communities in Northern Ontario have no year-round road access and says the 29 remote airports serving NAN communities are in need of urgent upgrades. And the OPP is urging people to make safe choices heading into the last long weekend of the summer. It says Labor Day weekend has seen more collisions and fatalities on OPP-patrolled roads, trails, and waterways than any other long weekend over the past decade. People are urged to slow down, stay alert, and drive sober, and make sure they wear their seatbelt, helmet, or life jacket depending on their activity. The OPP says people can report suspected, impaired, and dangerous drivers by calling 911. Turning to take a look at the weather. Today in the northwest, cloudy with a chance of showers. In Thunder Bay in the east, a mix of sun and cloud with temperature highs between 21 and 23 degrees. That's a brief look at the news and weather from CBC Thunder Bay.
0: Welcome back. I'm Gemini and you're in Marvin's Room. This year, British musician Nia Smith, also known as Brixton's Finest, dropped her sophomore EP, Payback is a Dog. The project's title comes from the intro track, which includes a sample of the 1973 song Payback is a Dog by the Stylistics. Nia says that once that sample was in there, the phrase just stuck with her. It felt like the perfect title to sum up the entire project, which she describes as a reflection on growing up, about the ups and downs of becoming an adult, about growth, self-discovery, and embracing all the messiness that comes with both. From that project, here's Nia Smith, Stunted.
2: Ask me where you get, girl. Tell him, like I ever tell him, say the truth, say I'm broke. I'm not confessed to her. You live a life.

In 1954, composer Alex North was asked to compose the score for the prison film Unchained. North had a melody he had written in the 1930s that he reworked and used for the film. He then brought in songwriter Hy Zarrett to write the lyrics. The movie's producers asked Hy to put the film's title, Unchained, somewhere in the lyrics. Hy basically was like, not gonna happen. So even though the song eventually became known as Unchained Melody, those words are nowhere to be found in the lyrics.

0: Okay, joining us on the line this afternoon is Adam, who is from Hanmer, but is on Manitoulin right now. Hey, Adam.
1: Hey, Jonathan, how are you?
0: I'm doing well. So

0: I'm guessing I know what you're doing for the long weekend.
1: I was actually just out for a drive and was listening to the radio and pulled over and took my chances of calling in.
0: Yeah, but you're spending the long weekend on the island, I'm assuming?
1: Nope, just out for a drive.
0: Oh, just out for a drive. Okay, so what are your long weekend plans?
1: I'm getting my roof changed over the weekend.
0: Oh, well, that, I don't know if that sounds like, are you doing the roof changing or are you just kind of

0: 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Are your high school friends the best friends you'll ever have?
1: Charlie, if your only friends are from high school, then you're missing out on the friendships with people outside your age group. So, Charlie, is it true? Do you hate old people? Remember, you're on CBC Radio right now.
0: Keeping the

0: Good evening, I'm Chris Kettinen in the Thunder Bay Newsroom. The Thunder Bay District Health Unit has confirmed the presence of blue-green algae at Batwing Lake. The lake is located about 65 kilometers west of Thunder Bay off Boreal Road. The Ministry of Environment, Conservation and Parks confirmed the algae bloom in a water sample collected on August 28th. Health officials are asking the public to avoid swimming in the water, drinking it, or using it for household purposes while the bloom is present and for 2 weeks after it's gone away. And police are urging people to make safe choices heading into the last long weekend of the summer. OPP say Labor Day weekend has seen more collisions and fatalities on OPP-patrolled roads, trails, and waterways than any other long weekend over the last decade. People are urged to slow down, stay alert, and drive sober. OPP say people can report suspected impaired and dangerous drivers by calling 911. For more news, visit our website at cbc.ca/Thunder Bay. And now the weather for the city of Thunder Bay and Superior West. Tonight, mainly cloudy with a chance of showers early in the evening and lows of 14 degrees. Saturday, a mix of sun and cloud with highs of 23. And Saturday night, clear skies with lows of 11. And that's your weather report from Environment Canada.
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0: But I also think that we may see more of the insanity defense getting raised, because in all my years, I've only ever seen it once. When I was a prosecutor, my very last case was an attempted first-degree murder case with an insanity defense. And the reason it's so rarely used is it's so hard to win. This is going to be a precedent-setting case, whatever happens to ultimately to Lindsey Clancy.
1: Mark, I'm very glad we could speak. Thank you for this.
0: Thank you very much, Neil.
2: Mark Astor is a criminal defense lawyer. We reached him in Boca Raton.

0: you do get a sense of immediate awe. It is out of some sort of story book, some sort of fairy tale. And so it's easy to see why it creates such an impact for people.
1: So it's not surprising that it beat out all of the other contenders, perhaps. But, you know, when you started all of this and you do this, you know, every year, symbols, welcome signs, you've been on our show before, best small town even. But you looked at 32 different roadside attractions.

Okay, decision time. Do I wear the suit or this orange and neon pink Hawaiian shirt with matching shorts and a matching hat and matching cowboy boots to dinner tonight? I don't know. Like, a suit is always classy, but I'm trying to be bolder in my fashion choices. Suit, entire Hawaiian outfit, suit, entire Hawaiian outfit.

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0: The news is next. Coming up in half an hour, it's Commotion.
2: Okay, so the sequel to the Ali G movie comes out next month. It's called Who Is I? And stars Sacha Baron Cohen back in the role that made him famous. You'll hear how the comedy is landing and why there's already a boycott to stop its screening in theaters.
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0: That's it for As It Happens for this Friday, September 4th.
1: As It Happens was produced this week by Leila Aumont, Cassie Argao, Samir Chabra, Nishat Chowdhury, Livia Dyring,
0: Sheena Goodyear, Emma Marshall, Sarah Jackson, Kevin Robertson, Chris Trowbridge, and Theo von Busekom.
1: Reynold Gonzalez is our technician, Devin Nguyen is our director, Morgan Passy is our senior producer, and the executive producer of As It Happens is Chloe Shantilkus.